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Hour 2 of the Cannon Show is on. I'm Cannon with a K. Our lines are open at 800-669-1010. Happy 2nd of July. If you got a birthday today, happy birthday. You're celebrating today with Lindsay Lohan. Yes, Lindsay turning 4-0. Did any of us think she would make it to 40? Here

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1: This truth bomb is for my ex-friend, Mandy.
0: All right, what you got?
1: So this happened years ago, but I've been holding it in all this time, and I just really got to get it out. The night before her wedding, it was the dress rehearsal, and everybody was drinking. I got a little too drunk, and her soon-to-be husband started flirting with me the entire day, right? I was trying to dodge him, but at the very end, he just got a little too touchy, and he ended up throwing me into a closet. It was during the rehearsal dinner, and there was a little closet on the side, and people were leaving. It was towards the end. And so we ended up actually hooking up. We ended up having sex.
0: Oh.
1: And it's been a secret of mine for all these years. The next day they got married. Nobody knew about it. I obviously never said anything, but I really got to tell Mandy this. She's not my friend anymore. We don't even talk.
0: Imagine that.
1: But I think she should know this.
0: Wow. You've been living with this for how long?
1: Like 7 years.
0: Well, you're a terrible friend, but I hope it feels good to at least get it off your chest. I mean, was it at least any good?
1: No, that's another thing. I mean, I don't know if this is any like consolation to her, but he was terrible. Like, I was drunk and I was trying, even in my drunkenness, I was like, wow, this is bad. I actually feel double bad for her because she got cheated on and now she's married to somebody who is just terrible.
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1: It's Canada with a K. Olivia Rodrigo's back tomorrow. The long weekend is almost here. There's lots to be happy about. How about your shout-outs? The entire next hour of the show, we turn it all over to you. 800-669-1010. What's good right now? 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Or you can slide into the DMs. Leave us a voice DM at Cannon Show. 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
1: I shout out my wife, Sarah.
0: Who else you got? Who else is in the posse?
1: I mean, I got my four sons, and I can shout out my four sons.
0: All right, do that. Shout them out.
1: Shout out to my four sons, Jackson, Julian, Lincoln, and Lane.
0: Yes, sir. Thank you, Javi.
1: For

0: 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Annette's son just woke up from a nap. I think we need adult naps in this world.
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today's hottest music, 101.7 The Beach. So we mentioned earlier they were loading in the lobster for Taylor Swift's rehearsal dinner tonight earlier. They're also bringing in thick cut onion rings. That's what I'm talking about. Thin cut onion rings will not do. Thank you very much. It's going to be fancy yet approachable and also maybe a little stinky. I know that.

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Hour 5, The Cannon Show is on. I welcome you to the party. 800-669-1010, the digits. 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

0: Today's hottest music, 101.7 The Beach. All right, so at this point in the show, we always spread a little love. Who are you showing some love to tonight?
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1: Like, are you regretting it now? 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
1: Cross my heart, hope to die. 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You can confide in me, there's none to hide, and I swear.
0: Stay solid, never lie to you. 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
1: I'm driving by Brooke's house. 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
5: 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Yeah. 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

0: just when you thought you were finally desensitized to weird TikTok food trends.
1: Oh, no.
2: Oh, boy.
1: What is
0: this
1: it?
0: Happens. Oh, no. It's Brooke and Jeffrey in the morning.
1: Don't make us try it, please.
0: And Alexis,
2: yeah, come on.
0: You're a big Starbucks fan, right? You'll try pretty much any new drink that they put out.
3: I mean, yeah, I'll try them.
0: Okay, well, this isn't Starbucks officially, but there is a trend on TikTok right now where people are putting green onions into their coffee.
2: What?
1: Oh, my God.
3: What?
1: I saw this, and it is more intense than I thought.
2: Green
1: maybe
2: onions.
1: They just sprinkle like some.
2: Chives?
1: Yes.
2: Chives.
1: No, like spring onions, like
2: spring
1: chives.
2: Okay.
0: Supposedly, this started in China, and the most common preparation is for a latte. Mm. So you put some chopped green onions into a glass, muddle them up, add ice, milk, and a couple shots of espresso, and then you garnish it on top with even more green onions.
2: I mean,
0: don't say ew.
3: Well, coffee and onion breath combined sounds disgusting.
2: God. Yeah, just throw some garlic in there.
0: I don't want to hear complaining. You remember the last time when I had Ashley come in here with ketchup Kit Kats?
1: Yeah.
0: I will have her serving up onion coffee so fast.
3: No, you
0: do
3: won't.
0: Do not make
3: you
0: me do
3: it. You will
0: not
3: pay for our lattes.
0: No, that's not I'll make you pay for it. You're right. And I will say,
1: Ashley was a barista. She could do this for us.
0: Okay. I will say, almost everybody who's tried it says it's definitely an acquired taste.
2: I think it sucks.
1: The video I saw, the guy said, this is disgusting and I don't know why people would do this.
2: Yeah, that's the same statement.
0: That's what people say when they try like beer and alcohol for the first time. But by the 400th cup, you're actually starting to like it.
1: You don't need to force yourself to like onion coffee,
2: Jeff. If it's cool, yes, you do.
0: Yes. If it's trending, you have to get into it. And some people say they don't really understand it because onion doesn't absorb into the latte. So at some point, you're just going to end up with a giant mouthful of onions.
2: Yeah.
3: Oh, it's going to like clog your straw.
1: Yeah, that's why you should do garlic coffee instead, obviously.
0: We're going to talk about that one on our next show. But now we have to move on and get into the shot collar question of the day and toss it over to the man who stepped in for me and called my mother on Mother's Day.
1: Oh, that's nice.
0: Jake, thank you for your sacrifice.
4: In 1885, German engineer Carl Benz was credited with inventing the first practical automobile powered by an internal combustion engine.
1: All right.
2: Yeah.
4: And 40 years later, on this very day, he founded the Mercedes-Benz car company.
2: Wow.
4: One of the most respected automakers in the entire world.
2: Seriously?
0: And Germany was a great place forever after.
4: But, you know,
2: that's their legacy.
4: Germans can invent other things, too, besides just cars.
2: Oh, they're very innovative. Mm-hmm.
4: And today you're going to have to decide if these creations are really from Deutschland or not in a special German or no German plenty of 20.
2: All right.
4: So I'll give you the name of a famous invention. You have to tell me if it originally came from Germany or if it's from somewhere else by saying your best German accent, German or no German.
2: Excited.
4: We'll begin with the woman who puts the word brat in bratwurst. That's Alexis.
3: Alexis, I take that as a compliment.
4: Yeah, you should. Alexis, your invention is gummy bears. These chewy, colorful candies were invented by a man named Hans Riegel. German or no German?
3: I mean, the gummy bears there do taste like Haribo. There tastes way better than it does in the U.S.
1: Is it Haribo from Germany?
3: I think it is. I think it says like
2: you're
3: something.
2: You're saying you had it in Germany from like
3: the gummies taste way. Yeah. They taste way better there. I think it is German. Jake.
2: German? Is that Bob Marley?
4: Little Jamaican.
3: German.
4: Tiny bit Jamaican. Alexa says German. That is.
2: Hey!
4: That's correct. Yeah, Hans Riegel is the founder of Haribo.
3: I know my gummy bears.
4: That's right. Not your accents, but gummy bears. You got that. Let's go to Brooke.
1: Okay.
4: Your invention is the hot air balloon. Invented by Greta Gutasser, who thought, why walk when you can float above it all in a giant flying picnic basket? Is that German or no German?
1: Man, the thing about the hot air balloon is it seems too leisurely to me to be German. You know, like, I feel like German inventions, I mean, they did do the gummy bears, though, but I feel like, for the most part, they're very logical. I'm going to say, das ist nein German.
2: Oh, wow. She knows she needs to take German.
4: Brooke says, no German, that is...
2: Hey.
4: No German. Hot air balloons were invented by the French, and I just made up that woman's name.
2: Oh, okay.
4: We're over to Jose now. We're two for two. Jose, your invention is the Dutch oven.
2: It was a technique, Jake. That's not a thing.
4: Originally a German cook.

0: Pot. It's now a practical joke played by partners who think gross humor is timeless and hilarious. Yeah. But is the Dutch oven German or no German?
1: That's what you should say first. Like, hey, honey, you want to visit Deutschland? Now Das is German.
2: Why would they call it a Dutch oven if it was German?
3: Could it be like a Dutch immigrant into Germany invented it?
1: Situation.
2: Or maybe they thought it was wimpy, so they called it a Dutch oven.
3: Dude, those things are so heavy, though. I have a Dutch oven pot, and it's like, it weighs a lot.
2: You think the tiny Dutch oven weighs a lot? Oh, you poor woman.
1: I just feel like maybe my brain can't wrap my head around it. I'm going to say it needs to stay simple. So no, I think it's from Holland. I'm going to say not Das ist German.
0: Jose says no German. That is...
1: That's
0: no German.
1: About.
0: It is from the Netherlands.
1: Oh, the Netherlands, yeah.
0: We're over to Jeffrey. Your invention is... the Christmas tree.
1: Yay!
0: The modern holiday tradition came from a man named Klaus Schnitzelheimer, who's credited with decorating the first evergreen tree. Is that
1: name.
0: German or no German?
4: Germans celebrate nothing. There is no Christmas tree in Germany, Jake.
0: So no German.
4: Nine German, nine!
0: Jeffrey says no German. That is incorrect. It's German. It's believed to have originated in Germany in the 16th century.
4: These are lies!
1: I like how we're like yelling, but then also they made gummy bears and Christmas trees. Yeah. Like they're all over the place.
3: Yeah, cuckoo clocks.
0: Oh, we're back.
1: And those?
0: Over to Alexis. Your invention is Bluetooth.
3: Ooh.
0: It was invented by a man named Fritz von Flausen so he could go hands-free on the Autobahn. Is that German or no German?
5: I mean, they are going fast. And I'm also thinking, like, I'd want Bluetooth headphones. They bike a lot, too, you know? I'd want to be able to use those on my bike all the time. I'll say German.
0: Again, just a tiny bit Caribbean. Alexis says German. That is no German. It was invented by the Dutch because even in the land of tulips and windmills, people need wireless technology to talk hands-free while riding bikes.
1: Imagine Alexis being your tour guide in Germany.
3: Yeah.
1: It would be awesome.
0: I have one more German or non-German left. Brooke and Jose, who wants the opportunity to play for sudden death?
3: Ich komme mit dem Bus.
0: All right, enough of that.
1: Wow, I don't
0: Brooke,
1: know what that
0: if you get this right,
3: come by bus.
0: You win. If you get it wrong, then Jose wins.
2: I think she's coming on to you there, Jake. Be careful.
0: I have enough mothers
3: to
0: worry about.
3: From high school German.
0: Your invention is kindergarten.
3: Ooh.
0: Invented by a man named Friedrich Froebel in 1837. Is that German or no German?
3: I am going to say just the word itself sounds German.
1: Yeah.
3: Kindergarten is German. Yeah.
0: Brooke says German. That is... Hey. That's German. Hey. That means, Brooke, you've won the German or no German edition of Plenty of 20.
3: That's a stupid.
1: Whatever.
2: So since Brooke won, she gets to choose who gets shocked today while they're singing Every Time We Touch by Cascada.
3: I'm going to give it to Alexis for her terrible German accent.
5: But I knew.
0: But
5: the
0: a really good
3: it doesn't
0: Jamaican
3: matter.
0: Accent.
1: Yeah. She should have been the crab from Little Mermaid.
5: Because every time we touch, I get this feeling.
1: Oh.
5: And every time
1: German.
5: We kiss, I swear I can fly.
2: That is your shock color question of the day. We got your phone tap coming up in just a few minutes.
1: That's good,
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6: Hello?
5: Hi, is this Matt Taylor?
6: Speaking.
5: Oh, my name's Claire. I'm the assistant to Fred the Frog guy.
6: Oh, yeah. Hey, how you doing?
5: Well, actually, we're supposed to say ribbit to each other, so you go first.
6: Ribbit.
5: Oh, is that all you got? How about this?
6: Ribbit.
5: Good ribbit back at you.
6: So how can I help you today?
5: Well, I know your kid's birthday party is on Saturday, and I am so sorry to let you know that Fred won't be able to make it.
6: Oh, no. Wow. Okay. What's going on?
5: He's got a gland issue, apparently. I mean, he claims it's not from touching tongues with a certain Amazon milk frog, but
6: oh my God.
5: We all think a little differently.
6: Wow, is he in the hospital?

0: No, he's definitely on a trip, but not to the hospital.
1: Okay.
0: I mean, it sounds like you haven't heard of that, like, internet rumor that says you can suck the farts out of those things. Then all of a sudden, everything you see is pink.
1: What are you talking about? Is that a real thing?
0: Me and the crew haven't tried it, but we could do it after the party if you like, you know.
1: No, thank you, but...
0: A little bonus at the end of the night.
1: No, that won't be necessary. Okay. And I don't think there's going to be a party now if you're saying Fred's out.
0: Oh, no, I mean, Fred's out, but the party's on.
1: Okay, who's going to be covering for Fred then?
0: Yours truly.
2: Ribbit.
1: What?
0: Oh, yeah.
1: So you're qualified to cover for Fred then?
0: Am I qualified? I have been waiting for this moment for years. And I have some special surprises for your kids' party planned.
1: But surprises? What surprises? Look, I just want to make sure I have a party. I don't want to add anything crazy into the mix.
0: Are you sitting down? Because this is exciting.
1: Yes, I am sitting down.
0: Okay, we just got a new snapping turtle shipped in from Madagascar. And we've been wanting one of those for months.
1: A snapping turtle? Doesn't sound like a smart item to have around a bunch of kids with impulse control.
0: Oh, no, we call them fingers. Because it's his favorite thing to eat.
1: That doesn't sound safe at all.
0: Oh, don't worry. There's nothing to worry about. We made him a little muzzle out of dental floss and scotch tape. I'm pretty sure it'll hold.
1: A muzzle? No.
0: Yeah.
1: No, I'm sorry. This is not what we were asking for.
0: Are you worried about the money? Because we are not charging you extra for this.
1: No, it's not about the money. It's about whatever you have planned here being safe for kids to be around. I mean, meant to be risky.
0: Well, safety's first. And that's why we created this tiny little saddle for him. Because the kids are going to ride on the back.
1: No, I need you to figure this out and get on the same page with me.
0: You're telling me your kid wouldn't want to ride a turtle named Fingers.
1: Probably, yes. I don't know if I'm not going to find out either. Why do you want?
0: I think one thing you're not considering is parents and kids alike, they're going to point to you with all five digits because they're still going to have them. They're going to point to you and they're going to say, that guy threw the party of the year.
1: Okay, I don't care about that at all.
0: What other animal entertainer is going to have your little boy in a bathtub of box jellyfish looking for his party prize?
1: What? Box jellyfish? No!
0: Listen, I don't think I told you. I will be equipped with two stun guns and a few high-octane nitrous injectors.
1: Okay, I'm sorry. This is way, way more intense than what you had listed on the website. And
0: yeah, it is.
1: Not what we signed up for. I thought we were talking about frogs and toads or whatever.
0: Boring things. Is that what you're talking about?
1: It's not boring. It's just meant to be, you know, enjoyable and safe. I mean, I'm not taking these kids to the Everglades.
0: I just always like to think, what would the guys from Jackass do if they owned a mobile petting zoo for reptiles?
1: They would be sued and they would be out of business, just like you're about to be. I'm like 2 seconds away from calling the cops right now.
0: You don't need to call the cops. All you need to do is call your wife, Robin, okay?
1: What?
0: She's the one that set you up for this prank phone call.
1: You have to be... Oh, my God.
0: This is actually Brooke from the radio show Brooke and Jeffrey in the Morning. We're doing a phone tap on you.
1: Oh, come on.
0: Your wife, Robin, she just wants to say thank you, you know, for all the help you've done organizing your kid's birthday party.
1: I gotta go.
0: I gotta go, too, because I've already loaded about 15 Australian brown snakes into the truck. Got an 18-month-old twin birthday party down the street. Gonna let them loose in their playpen.
1: Okay, you know, yeah.
0: See which one survives.
1: That sounds great. I'm sure that'll end well.
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0: You know, the best part about being young is it's still acceptable for your mom to call and do stuff on your behalf.
1: Oh, yeah. Okay.
0: You know, she can call the doctor for you to make a resi. Mm-hmm. She can call your landlord to ask them to please not raise your rent.
1: Mm-hmm.
0: The one time where she really can't step in, though, is when you're trying to hit on somebody over the phone.
2: Yeah. Oh, wait a minute.
0: Honey, I'm going to tell you, if he is anything like his father,
1: oh, God, no.
0: He is an absolute stallion, girlfriend.
1: Oh. Wow.
2: Get it.
1: So much information.
2: Oh, yeah. Come on.
0: Yeah, that's one that you're kind of going to have to do yourself. And truly, it works in our favor because now we have a whole score of awkward, desperate, wildly entertaining voicemails from people who couldn't let mommy step in to do it for them.
1: Aww.
0: It's a brand new loser line. It's coming up right after this.
3: Just

0: girl. What's up with you?
1: Wait a minute. Is this the right number?
2: It's the loser line.
0: Come on. Just call me back.
3: If you haven't heard the loser line before, it works like this. Let's say a guy approaches you while you're out at the club and uses this charming pickup line on you. Hey, hotcakes.
4: Oh.
3: You want to make a bet? Huh. In a fight? I bet my tongue could beat up your tongue.
5: Oh, wow.
4: Brooke liked it.
3: Yeah. Whatever you do,
4: I like it.
3: Don't tongue block him. Instead, tell him that his clever line has left you tongue tied.
4: Yeah. Ah.
3: Then that's when you reach down into your shirt, grab a pen, and write down the number to the loser line. So hopefully he leaves an awkward voicemail we can play on the air. Voicemails like this one.
6: Next message.
7: Hey, Alice. It's Dave from Nightclub. I just wanted to say, I thought you were pretty cool.
8: Yeah,
7: when you said you could dance, you weren't lying.
8: He thinks you're hot.
7: Dude, shut up.
8: Woo!
7: Oh, my God, bro. Sorry, that's Sean. Remember?
8: Hey! Yeah.
7: So anyway, I was thinking, if you're free, maybe you want to hang out sometime. We could grab some coffee or see a movie, whatever, you know.
8: Netflix and chill.
7: Dude, shut the fuck up. Jeez. I'm sorry about that, but it's funny. I was going to tell you, I was at 7-Eleven, and I saw those gummy bears you said you like, so I got one of those really big, really, really big bags.
8: Because he loves you.
7: Dude, I'm going to kill you, bro.
8: Ah!
6: Next message.
4: If it makes that guy feel any better, every dude comes with a friend like that.
5: Yeah.
4: That's just how it works.
3: Because every dude needs a hype man. Yeah. I don't know if you need them shouting Netflix and chill when you're leaving voicemails, but it's good to have a ride or die.
9: Is that endearing? Okay. Is that a good thing that happens?
10: Proves he has friends.
5: Hey,
9: there you go.
3: All right.
4: He's not going to invite to the dinner parties.
9: He's not ever going to meet her friends.
10: Yeah, I'm not setting him up with anybody.
3: But Alexis, we'll give you his number, okay?
10: Gotta meet him.
3: Okay.
9: Gotta see him first.
3: Before we get to this next clip, we are gonna air it, but producer Boyd was a little bit confused by it.
4: Why?
3: So I listened to it, and it sounds like this woman works at one of those like dollar stores.
5: Okay.
4: Oh, do you not know what those are? Because you're so right.
10: Why are you saying it like that?
3: I've heard rumors of them that they exist, so I'm not 100% clear. I don't know, but let's just listen.
5: Okay.
6: Next message.
11: Hey, Brian. I need your help. I left work at the Family Dollar because I just wasn't feeling good. But I left a whole bunch of stuff, all this crap, in one of the aisles. Can you go into the store and just put all that stuff on the shelf for me? They won't even notice, okay, if it's in the wrong place. I mean, it's Family Dollar. make it up to you when I'm feeling better. Let me know when it's done.
6: Next message.
3: Yeah. So if I'm understanding that right, the woman works at the Family Dollar, was in the middle of a shift, and then decided to duck out and just called a rando to be like, hey, could you fill in for me? Family Dollar won't care.
5: I guess.
4: They're short-staffed lately.
3: Okay.
4: It's been hard for everybody out there.
5: Yeah.
4: And if she needs to meet hot guys to fill her shift,

0: yeah, so be it.
1: That
0: yeah.
1: makes sense.
0: If she would have called me, I would have gone and done it. I love those stores.
2: Yeah.
1: Oh,
0: so
1: wow.
0: fun.
2: Sometimes you got to call in sick. That's just the case. And you know what's a good thing to do when you are sick? Is binge our show.
0: Ooh.
2: I mean, you're already puking, so why not have us as the soundtrack for that experience?
1: Yeah, or it'll make it come up if you're like in
0: you
1: between.
0: Guys,
2: yes, it'll make it come up faster.
0: It
2: Plus, it's easy to find because we're on YouTube, TikTok, Insta, all the podcast platforms.
1: Yeah.
2: Just search Brooke and Jeffrey in the Morning, the number one show for people who are physically unwell. And mentally.
0: Yeah.
1: Hey!
0: That's us.
2: There you go. Now back to the clips.
3: Next message.
4: Okay, the deal is done. Remember how I told you the other day that I got fired for my waiter job? Okay. You know, because I was like eating off of people's plates, and they're like, oh, you can't do that. So anyway, good news, I just got a new gig. They have me delivering pallets of soda all over the city.
0: Oh.
4: It's so sick. I'm like in this big truck and like everything. So, listen, I just made some gingerbread-flavored Mountain Dew.
1: Oh.
4: This stuff is rare. Huh? You can't find it anywhere. Like, only my truck had it. Whoa. And, yeah, like, I grabbed a couple of pallets, like, no big deal. So, like, if you want to, like, bring in a vodka, we can mix it over at my place.
1: Ew.
4: And we could party and we can have, like, a memorable or, you know, unmemorable night.
3: Next method.
0: He stole pallets of Mountain Dew, and his plan wasn't to resell it, but to drink it all himself.
1: Oh my God.
2: With vodka.
1: Vodka Mountain Dew sounds awful.
2: I know you're saying that now, but what does 21-year-old Jose say to that offer?
0: Yeah,
1: I would drink vodka straight. I'd get the gingerbread for it. Give me the bottle.
2: There you go.
3: Next message.
5: Hi, Sabrina. This is Ken. I'm about to take my iguana, Walter, out for a walk again. I was actually thinking about taking him to the dog park to let him off the leash so he can just roam around, maybe climb a tree.
1: Oh gosh,
5: but we can just walk around the pond area. It's actually good because there's a lot of bugs and dragonflies and stuff buzzing around the water. Mm. It's really cool when he does his tongue action thing, but I can actually mimic it pretty good myself. Anyway, I'd love to show you the tongue trick in person, but let me know if you're free for the walk.
3: Next message.
0: Hey. I don't know that he meant anything by that. I think he's just really proud iguana dad.
2: Right. It's not like a sexual thing. It's just he wants to show how far out he can stick his tongue.
0: Yeah, he's been learning. From Walter.
2: I never thought about taking a different type of animal to the dog park before either.
0: I have never owned an iguana, but I am just going to side on the case of that's not a good idea.
2: What?
1: Yeah.
2: Dogs need a chew toy.
0: Yeah.
1: Oh,
0: Jeff.
2: What?
1: Hey.
2: Oh, I have the bad idea.
0: Yeah.
2: Sure, blame it on me.
0: Give this guy the number of the loser line.
2: Yeah, seriously. Remember, you can hear your favorite loser line of the week when you subscribe to the Brooke and Jeffrey YouTube. We post them there along with our second dates, our awkward Tuesdays, and, of course, your phone taps. It's Brooke and Jeffrey in the Morning.

0: If you do an internet search right now for the funniest novelty items to purchase, you'll find things like the yodeling pickle.
1: I like that.
0: And the burrito blanket.
2: Oh yeah, those are popular.
0: Big blanket designed to look like a giant tortilla.
2: Yeah. It's cute when you can wrap up your animals in them, like a little burrito, like cats and stuff.
0: It's Brooke and Jeffrey in the morning. But every once in a while, one of these joke gifts sells so well that other companies start saying, maybe we should manufacture that for real.
2: Whoa.
0: And that just happened with bacon-flavored dryer sheets.
1: Wait, they're actually...
3: Not scented, but flavored.
0: Yeah.
1: What? Just chew on it for a while and then spit it
3: That's
1: out.
3: Worrisome.
0: It's a product that was already being made as a gag gift, but the company Benton, who's known for their smokehouse items, thought we could actually do it a lot better. And so they started making them. They're calling them smoke sheets. Where they take regular organic cotton dryer sheets and hang them up in their bacon house for 2 full days to absorb the scent of bacon and apple wood.
1: Can you imagine, like, crawling into clean sheets, taking a big whiff, and you just smell like you're in a frying pan?
0: It sounds actually kind of nice.
1: Oh, bro.
2: I don't know. If I woke up to bacon sheets, that's a nice scent.
1: This is whatever the opposite of fresh linen scent is.
0: Their CEO said, we've had so many customers over the years tell us that they love smelling our fresh cut bacon. Why not infuse it directly into your clothes?
1: Oh, so gross.
2: Imagine Alexis going on a run and your feet start to sweat and you smell like bacon and you're on your run.
1: It just feels like it's going to give you a rash.
2: You got meat feet.
0: Well, a set of 10 bacon-flavored dryer sheets will cost you $75.
1: Yes. What?
0: Oh! It's a pretty steep price tag.
1: So it's a rich scent on top of all of this?
2: Yeah. Actual bacon.
0: Or if you want to do it the Brooke Fox way, when you're ready to do your laundry, just dump a cup of cooked bacon bits into your dryer. It'll come out a little bit greasy, but same yummy effect.
2: And if you have the liquid only one, the bacon grease works there. Ooh. She's taught me,
0: Now I'm hungry. Just in time.

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2: Ooh, I'm going to lick it dry, Jeff.
0: It also comes in coconut curl and Carolina Reaper, thanks to Laser Stories.
2: Spicy.
0: The segment where we read weird news stories from around the globe, just like everyone else does, except we've got a laser. Those other charcoal couture kids just don't.
2: Why are there so
1: couture.
2: Why are there so many bees by my head?
0: This first laser story is out of the Splashy Spring Symposium. The New York Times recently did a big feature on how rich people are moving on from fine wine.
2: Oh, they are.
0: And now getting in on fine water.
3: Oh la la.
2: What?
0: A writer for the Times recently went to a fine water competition where six judges, or water sommeliers, blind taste tested 107 different types of mineral water from all over the world.
1: Oh. I really have become a water snob. Like, Evian first, then Fiji.
2: See, I'm tap. I would be more interested in this if it was tap from different parts of the country.
1: That's
2: you know what I mean?
1: Good, yeah.
0: I would have assumed Brooke was gutter. So, you know what?
2: Yeah, that's
0: a big step up for you. Like wine, they say each type of fine water has a distinct taste, depending on where it comes from and the mix of minerals it has. Mm-hmm. Some of them now go for hundreds of dollars per bottle. So if you have an old Fiji, preferably the year 2015, stuck in the back of your garage fridge, you could be rich.
2: Wow. He's aging in a plastic bottle that's seeping plastic into it.
1: But why does a 20-year-old Dasani sound awful?
0: Yeah, no, I'm just kidding. Most of these waters I'm sure you've never even heard of before, including the winter this year that consisted of melted snow which had been filtered through Peruvian volcanic rock.
2: Yes! Thank God it's not North American volcanic rock.
0: Gross. The judges also taste tested one made of mist gathered from a pine forest in Tasmania, but sadly they came in 14th, right behind a bottle of Dasani that was purchased at a Newark airport.
1: See, there we go.
2: It's stories like this that make it so hard to like rich people.
1: Yeah, I know.
0: Anyway, the idea of fine water isn't new, but it's becoming a lot trendier, especially because people are drinking less alcohol than they used to.
1: Good!
0: Plus, some people are even converting their old wine cellars into water cellars now.
1: Now I don't know about that.
0: This next laser story is out of Trendtown.
1: Ooh.
0: I have a question for the room. Would you be for or against showers with grandma?
4: I've fallen, can't get up.
1: Not like for fun. If she needed help in the shower.
2: At this point, it's showers with my mom. I mean, how old are we? Are we adults when we're doing this? Are we kids?
0: Okay, it's just a simple question. Yes or no?
5: There's a lot of layers.
0: You don't need that much. Because it might not be what you're thinking. Apparently, there's a new trend of baby showers for the grandparents.
1: That's kind of cute.
0: The new grandparents.
2: Okay, we're not actually getting naked with our grandparents. This is a present party.
0: I'm sorry to disappoint you.
2: Well, it's just you let us down.
0: This is about giving gifts to grandparents for an incoming baby. There's plenty of websites where you can find that other stuff that you want. So why is this a thing? Some people say grandma showers are a heartwarming way to honor a new chapter in life. Others say it's inappropriate and even a little narcissistic. In fact, some people believe a grandma shower shifts the focus away from the actual parents.
2: Yeah.
5: It would be like if I was pregnant, my mom would have a shower.
1: Yes.
2: Yeah.
1: Which
2: feels like your mom showing up in a white dress to your wedding.
1: Yeah.
5: I think she might do both things.
0: Yeah. Yeah.

0: bigger issue could be that this is yet another party that friends and relatives might feel obligated to attend with a gift.
1: Now, if you get pregnant, you got to give the grandma a gift, the mom a gift.
2: If they'll do free babysitting, though.
1: Hey,
2: might be a trade-off.
1: That's good.
3: You got to live close to them. That's the trade-off.
0: But let's be honest. Some are feeling gifted out by all of these new celebrations that are popping up, especially since many people treat showers as a way to help first-time parents with the onslaught of extra expenses.
3: Yeah, you're not even supposed to have a shower if it's your second or third baby.
2: Yeah.
1: You can have really?
3: Yeah, you can have a sprinkle is what they're called now.
0: Where
3: you're not asking for expensive gifts, but maybe people give some cute clothes or some books or whatever, right?
1: All right.
0: Well, regardless, this is happening. Grandma showers are a real thing, and it's trending. This next laser story is out of Filmland.
3: That's fun.
0: Moviegoers at AMC theaters are in for a rude awakening starting next month. A few commercials and coming attractions before a movie begins, that's pretty much expected.
3: Yeah.
0: But soon enough, AMC will be delaying the start times of movies even more.
2: I went to a movie there and I went 30 minutes after it said it would start and it still hadn't started.
1: No way, that's awful.
2: Yeah.
1: What the heck?
0: So where will the added commercial or commercials go?
3: Uh-oh.
0: Right before the movie begins.
3: Oh, I thought you were going to say right in the middle. I mean, they're going to start having intermissions with commercials.
1: You are so right.
0: And this is like right before it says feature presentation, and the advertiser will pay AMC a premium for that starting time.
3: Dude, it's not like the theaters are swimming in cash, man. You know, nobody's going.
1: So
3: like they have to do something.
0: So as you could imagine, people aren't happy about this. The folks on Twitter went off.
3: Crazy, because usually people on Twitter are so positive.
2: They never like to rant and complain. No.
0: One said, I show up to every movie 30 minutes after the start time. Yeah, it's always exactly as the movie is beginning. But now what time should I show up?
2: Uh-oh.
0: 45 minutes early? An hour early? 3 days early? So
1: was that Alexis they interviewed?
2: Yeah.
0: Probably.
3: I don't mind going early and sitting through all the ads. The only...
1: Sometimes nice for the snacks.
3: But the only problem is my snacks are over by the time the movie starts. That's my issue.
0: You're already asleep.
3: I just need like a little bloop up on the screen that says go buy them now.
1: Yeah.
0: So when you book your next ticket online, make sure you budget in plenty of extra time for those extra commercials, because that's starting on July 1st.
1: Mm. Oh boy, right in time for all the summer hits.
3: Yep.
0: Your final laser story is out of Word World.
3: I love this place.
0: You ever heard an uncommon word that catches your attention because it sounds like something naughty?
3: Ooh, yeah.
0: But it's actually totally innocent.
3: Yeah, what do you got, Jeff?
0: A new study was done and it found the top words that sound somewhat erotic but aren't. And here's the top ones along with their actual meanings. Number 3, dongle.
4: Can you shut up?
0: What is a dongle? That's any device that can be plugged into a hardware port on a computer. Plug the dongle in.
3: Hardware.
2: Broken everywhere.
0: We're really going to struggle to get through these. Number 2, gesticulate.
3: Ew.
1: I haven't heard that one.
0: That means to make or use hand gestures, especially in an animated manner. Jose gesticulates in front of us all the time.
1: Hey, also my fucked up character, it's gesticulating. Now I know what I'm saying. I know what I'm doing.
0: And the number 1 word that sounds a little racy but really isn't is uvula. Yeah, that's just the little fleshy hanging ball in the back of your throat. Okay. There you go. You learned a little bit today about good words that sound bad, and now you can know about some bad sounds that feel oh so good. This guy is playing with a uvula inside of a Converse sneaker. And he is loving every single minute of it. That sound.
3: Look at him gesticulating.
0: That's right. That's exactly what he's doing. It means Laser Stories has come to an end for the day. We'll do it same time on Monday.
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5: It's
4: riffing around. Yeah. It should be easy, but somehow it's always a struggle.
0: Yeah.
5: We're in radio. We're in the business of music.
0: This is a segment where every listener yells at us.
5: Yeah, they hate us. Yeah.
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5: Oh, thank you.
0: Oh, my God.
4: It's the word summer. Because it's an all-summer song edition of Riffin' Around. Listen to see if you can beat our co-host. Probably not going to be that hard. Yeah.

it's the word summer. Because it's an all summer song edition of Riffin' Around. Okay. Listen to see if you can beat our co-host. Probably not going to be that hard. Yeah, we're going to do it coming up at 7:30.

0: It's Brooke and Jeffrey in the morning. It's the hot new game show that makes our listeners wonder, how are these idiots qualified to work on the radio? I'm talking about Riffing Around.
1: Oh, great! Oh,
0: and today's game is all about summer. I'm going to play a musical riff from a very famous song that has the word summer included in the title. I couldn't possibly make this easier for you guys. All you have to do is identify the correct title of that song. So let's get right to it. We already drew out of a hat, and today, Alexis, you're going to be going first.
2: Fun.
0: So please, Alexis, name this famous summer jam.
2: I know it.
0: Remember,
2: love this song.
0: The word summer is in the title.
3: Yeah, I got that, Jeff.
0: Okay. This one's a really popular one.
2: We're saying the title or not the artist?
0: The title. Just guess any other word. There's only two words
3: sunny
0: in this.
3: Sunny summer.
0: I'm sorry.
3: Dang it.
0: Jose, can you steal it?
2: It's LMFA. Oh, my God. What was that name?
3: I don't know.
2: I like girls that wear Abercrombie and Fitch. I think they're bad. Oh,
0: those are the lyrics, and all we need is the
2: summer
0: title.
2: Summer Girls.
0: That's
3: yes!
0: right.
3: Yes! Yes!
0: Summer Girls by LFO.
2: LFO.
0: Came out
2: like
0: in
2: LMFAO.
0: 1999.
4: I just know that was your theme song that summer that it came out.
0: All right.
2: Puka shells. I had bleached tips. Jose's
0: on the board with one correct.
2: Let's go.
0: And Jose, you're up next.
2: Oh,
0: please.
2: I need a 2-0 lead here.
0: Name this famous summer song.
2: Oh, my gosh. Oh, JT, my guy.
3: Oh, I know.
0: Okay, yeah.
3: I know.
0: That's right.
3: I know.
0: It's a very popular song. Again,
3: really
0: summer,
3: summer
0: is in the title.
2: It's gonna
0: Do you
2: be...
0: have anything? I gotta move on.
3: Bring it to me.
2: Hot summer.
0: Summer Love by Justin Timberlake.
3: I said love right before.
0: All right.
2: Darn it.
0: So 1-1, Brooke and Jose.
3: Okay.
0: This one should be an easier one for you because we tried to pick a summer song from your era.
3: Oh.
0: All right, just think back.
3: Are you joking me?
0: I think you were maybe 12 when this came out. It was the song of the summer.
2: This may have been right when they discovered summer was
0: the by one of the most famous artists of all time.
4: The Tulips of Summer.
0: I'm sorry, Alexis, can you steal it?
3: I don't know this old song. Summer Sounds.
0: Jose, I know your parents love this song.
2: Ooh, I'm going to go with Summer Promenade.
0: Oh, I'm sorry. The correct answer was Summer Wind by Frank Sinatra.
2: Oh, by Frank Sinatra.
3: Wind does not sound like that.
0: Brooke, really disappointed on you on that one.
4: I don't know any Frank Sinatra.
0: We're back to Alexis for the second round.
3: No.
0: Alexis, name
2: Close
0: this
2: game.
0: Hit summer song. This one is a pretty recent song.
3: I know, I
0: Very popular.
3: It.
0: Again, summer, somewhere in the title.
3: Thank you, Jeff. It's the other word I need.
0: I'll tell you, there's four words in this title.
3: Four words?
0: Yes.
3: Summer, let's get drunk. I don't know.
0: I think you're just shouting out to your Tinder dates, but we're going to move on. Jose, can you steal it?
2: I am lost on this one. It sounds like The Weeknd.
4: It does sound like The Weeknd.
0: What do you have?
4: Blinding lights in the summer.
2: Blinding summer lights.
0: Yikes. All right, that was Demi Lovato, Cool for the Summer.
3: Okay.
0: We started off so hot.
2: I know.
3: Not me. I am not doing all of
0: You're really cooling off here. Jose, bring us back. We're going a little more old school for you.
2: Okay.
0: What do you think, Jose? Remember.
2: Sounds like an 80s hit.
3: Remember, the words.
0: I'll tell you. You are right. It is an
2: 80s hit. Okay. I'm going to go.
0: There's four words in this title.
2: Summer Atari.
0: Okay, Brooke, can you steal it?
4: Boys of Summer.
0: That's correct. Don Henley.
4: Three words in the title.
0: The Boys of Summer.
4: The Boys.
2: Oh. Okay.

0: 1984. Brooke, oh, wow. Well done.
1: No, they redid it. There was a band that redid it in the, like,
2: you know,
1: the
2: zero. Yeah, right.
0: Stop trying to sound young, Brooke.
3: Brooke. Yeah, you know what I'm saying.
0: Round three, Alexis, your third song. Please name this timeless summer hit.
2: Timeless, that scares me. Oh, wait, I actually know this song.
0: Oh, okay.
2: I don't know if I know the title.
3: Oh, my God.
0: Okay, but... Again, summer is somewhere in that title.
2: Thanks, Jeff. So can you say that one more time?
0: Possibly easier.
2: All summer long.
0: That's correct.
2: Finally.
0: Wow. Alexis, finally on the board.
3: Wow. Finally. Alexis, good job.
0: Okay, Jose, you have one. Alexis, you have one. Brooke, you're in the lead with two.
2: Oh, okay.
0: All right, Jose, we're back to you. If you don't get this one right, Jose, not only will all the listeners be disappointed, but your parents will be too.
3: Well, I think that's already all happening.
0: All right, what do you got for this famous song about the summer?
3: I love it!
2: Easy.
3: Summer loving.
0: What's the title that you're giving me?
3: A Summer Lovin'.
0: I am sorry, that is not correct.
3: Oh, wow.
0: Brooke, what is the correct title of this song?
2: Oh, my God.
3: Oh,
2: for me. It's not Summer Lovin'?
0: Alexis, what is it?
2: Summer Days?
0: Summer Days?
3: Summer Sun.
0: It's Summer Nights.
2: Oh!
3: Oh, yeah.
0: How?
3: Summer Nights.
0: I give up on you guys.
2: I really do. I think they sing Summer Days Drifting Away. I really thought I had
1: production
2: that.
1: Of Grease.
0: Wow. Really, okay, Brooke, we're back to you. If you can get this one right, you're going to seal the deal. Aww. Name this famous summer song. It's the second word is summer. I'll give you that.
1: Okay, hot summer.
0: Alexis.
2: Retro summer.
0: Jose.
3: 80s summer.
0: Okay. Let's just end this. That was Cruel Summer by Bananarama.
2: That's what I said.
0: Either way, Brooke, with two correct, you are the winner of Riffin' Around. Congratulations. Brooke is always down to riff around.
2: I'm over it.
0: Okay.

0: Today we call a woman who just had a very memorable year attending 4 different music concerts.
1: Ooh, cool. Fun.
0: Most of them with her sister. 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
2: Yeah.
1: I feel you.
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0: Well, thankfully, some representatives are about to call and ask her about her experience and maybe even toss in a few extra charges during the conversation. Just for kicks.
1: Yeah, figures.
0: It's your phone tap right now.
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4: Hello.
5: Hi, my name's Toby Barnhart. I work at Ticketmaster. Is this Jackie M***?
4: It is.
5: Hi, Jackie. I'm calling. According to our records, you purchased 4 separate concert tickets last year through our website. Is that correct? That's pretty cool.
4: Yeah, I guess we did.
5: Fun. You sound like a fun person.
4: Thank you.
5: You're welcome.
4: Is that why you're calling me?
5: Kind of. I'm just confirming that these are right. You went to Harry Styles, Morgan Wallen, Beyonce, and P with an exclamation. Unk. NKP.
4: Her name is Pink.
5: Pink, huh? That's a funny way to spell. Is you know if that's her legal name?
4: Oh my gosh. No, it's definitely not her legal name. You don't know who Pink is? Listen, why are you calling? What is the point of this call, sir?
5: Right, I'm sorry. So, first of all, we would like to thank you for buying your tickets with us, even though realistically, you don't really have another option. But you click purchase on our site, and that's all that matters.
4: How can I help you, sir?
5: Okay, while you were at those venues, did you consume any food or beverage?
4: I probably did eat and drink, yeah. Is this a survey or something?
5: Well, no, I just needed a confirmation, because now that...
4: That I ate and drank?
5: Correct. Now I can collect the concessions fee.
4: Wait, what?
5: Yeah, you see, it's hard for us to know if people are going to eat and drink at the show, so we can't just, like, add it onto the list of fees already while you're purchasing tickets, just in case you don't. But you did.
4: I'm not paying any more fees, sir. You can forget about that.
5: Well, I beg to differ. We actually have to charge your card.
4: You can beg to differ all you like. If you charge my card, I will most certainly call my bank and have those charges reversed.
5: Well, according to our terms and conditions, which I'm sure you read, right? Everybody reads thoroughly the terms and conditions during checkout.
4: What is the point, sir? Why are you calling me? I'm not paying any extra fees. This is absolutely absurd.
5: Oh, okay. Come on now. You know you're legally obligated to pay it, and I think you want to do the right thing here.
4: I think you're a jokester. You sound ridiculous.
5: No, you're a jokester.
4: You're not getting any more money out of it.
5: Look, nobody wants debt. Nobody wants some unpaid food and beverage fee hanging over your head for the rest of your life.
4: I'm not paying it. I don't care what you say. As a matter of fact, I'm about to hang up on you because I have things to do, and this is a waste of time.
5: No, if you hang up before I say goodbye, that's going to be a hang-up fee, and I do not want to do that. I have your card on file.
4: You are trying to charge us for everything. What is it, Spirit Airlines?
5: What a coincidence. They're actually partners with us. Do you want some airline tickets?
4: Shut up.
5: I can get a discount.
4: Stop talking. This is absolutely ridiculous. We're really talking about fees? You guys get over like fat cats in this thing, and you want more money?
5: Okay, I see you're upset. I can make this better. What if I take...
4: You can make this better. You can get off the phone with me.
5: How does 50% off your long-distance ride share to the concert fee sound?
4: Oh, my gosh. We didn't even take a ride share. We drove.
5: That's not true. Your sister Emily told me you guys Ubered it and you split the bill because you were drinking.
4: What?
5: Before and during.
4: Why would my sister tell you all my business?
5: Because she listens to our morning show and she said you'd be very easy to prank. And she was right. And I like Emily. So don't yell at her.

0: Wait, what?
1: This is actually Jose from Brooke and Jeffrey in the morning. We're doing a prank phone call on you. This is a phone tap.
0: Oh, my God. Are you serious?
1: No, I'm not serious. That's the point.
0: This is absurd.
1: She told us that she's been to a few concerts with you, and you complained about the fees the whole time.
0: You guys are crazy, and I'm going to kill my sister when I see her.
1: Well, there is also a murder fee, but I'll waive it.
0: Oh, my God. That's okay. Dark.
1: 50% off murder, only for today.
0: I love it.
2: 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Oh.

0: know that moment in every spy movie where the sexy, long-legged brunette wearing sunglasses saunters up to the bar, and she orders herself a drink, and then subtly slides a manila envelope over to the secret informant sitting to her left.
1: And it says, top secret in bold letters.
0: Nobody look at this.
1: Subtlety!
0: And somehow, no one ever notices the giant brown package that he pulls out from inside of his jacket either.
2: Yeah.
1: It's got like tied string on it.
3: It's sly, Jeff. It's sly.
0: These really are the best experts in the world.
1: Yeah. They're both wearing giant trench coats. I can't even see them.
0: That scenario actually wasn't far off from what one of our listeners orchestrated during her first date.

0: my God.
1: No top secret documents were involved, but there was an undercover spy.
0: Ooh.
1: And we were all shocked when she finally admitted who that person was. You're going to hear it in your second.

0: 1017 The Beach. Brooke and Jeffrey's second date update.
1: Most women have their own unwritten rules they set down for a first date.
2: Now,
1: Alexis might not agree, because these rules I found online were written by men.
3: I love when men do this.
1: I think they're still pretty good.
3: Yeah. Like, I bet you think that.
1: Number one, always be willing to pay for half.
3: Yeah.
1: Oh. Should I stop there, or
3: yes.
1: do you want me to keep
3: going?
1: Okay. I didn't even get to don't drink too much. The best date's a sober date.
2: Oh, man.
4: Where did you find this?
3: Yeah, why would Alexis want to remember
1: me? Anyway, we have a woman on the phone named Katrina who has her own unwritten rule for dates that she brings someone along on her first one every time.
3: Oh, wow.
5: Really?
1: Katrina, welcome to the show.
6: Hey.
3: I think I'm more amazed that you can find someone to come with you every time. You know, like once or twice as a friend. But then I'm like, girl, I am not going on your eighth first date.
4: People don't even want to go on their own dates.
3: Yes.
5: Seriously.
1: Well, if you would pay for half of the meal, then people would be more than excited to hang out with you.
5: And if you have a third, you can triple it. You can split it by three.
1: There you go. But we want to learn about you and your dating life, Katrina. So tell us, who do you like to bring along on your dates with you? Like a friend?
6: Honestly, I like to ask my mom to come.
3: Oh, gosh.
5: Oh,
3: I was afraid. Oh, jeez.
4: Why?
1: You're
4: Why?
1: A psycho. Okay.
5: Hey, hold on. Before you say anything, I love moms. If a girl showed up with her mom on a date, I'd be so happy.
3: No, you would not. No. That is not true.
5: Mama, give me a hug. I'll get your approval
3: first. For a first date? Why would you do that?
6: Well, I have my mom kind of creep in the background. It's not like she's sitting with us or anything. Like, just to make sure that, like, the vibes are right and that I'm safe. And, you know, you never know who's on the app.
1: Yeah, you need someone to make sure your form is right on the kiss, too. So make sure mom weighs in.

0: she's just like a random person at the bar? Do you introduce her to your dates?
1: No, spot on. She's just a random person at the bar.
0: Okay, that's better.
2: It's better?
3: Low profile.
2: It's better? That is, I mean, it's okay, I'm sorry, girl. I'm glad you're here. I'm glad you listen. That feels unhealthy to me.
3: Really? Brooke doesn't want to let her children leave the house until they're 30 years old.
2: I mean, I say that, but I don't really want that to happen, Jeff. Like, you know.
3: Brooke is definitely going to be on the first dates with both of her children.
0: Hold on. Let me just cut all their steak really quickly, and then you guys continue. Okay.
2: So I'm guessing the mom went on this one, too?
3: We're being so judgy here. We haven't even heard the date yet. Tell us about what you guys did and this guy that you went out with.
1: Well, to start at the beginning, this guy, Jeremy, I met him on... I know you're going to roll your eyes. I met him on Tinder. But
2: that's fine. That's way better than the first thing you started this with.
3: We're going to try not to judge. Keep going. You met him online.
1: Okay, so we met on Tinder. And honestly, we hit it off pretty quick. But like, it kind of seemed stagnant. Like, it wasn't going anywhere. Like, we talked for a few weeks. But mostly just talked about food. Like, we're both just big foodies.
3: Okay.
0: Nice.
2: Okay, so...
0: it's fun to bond over.
2: Yeah, but it felt like it was kind of stalling, boring. You say.
1: Oh. Yeah, like, I sort of just had to be like, hey, are we going on a date, or are we just going to sit here and, like, talk about food that we're not ever going to eat together?
0: Yeah.
3: Well, some guys do need that. They need that extra push to be like, hey, ask me out already.
1: Right. And after a matter of a week, I'm going to say something. Like, I am that girl.
0: A week.
2: It's interesting. Okay. You're so assertive and then bring your mom. I love it. The first part.
3: Yeah, I know we do this segment to find out what things you love and what things you don't, Brooke, but we got to figure out what Katrina did for her date.
2: I agree. I want to hear.
3: Okay, so Katrina, where'd you and your mom go?
1: Okay, well, he suggested sushi. Love that.
0: Yeah.
1: So I chose the restaurant because, like, I knew where it was. My mom and I have been there before, so that was also helpful.
2: And so you're excited about this date.
1: Oh, yeah. I'm all in. I'm ready to go. And so I end up carpooling there with my mom. And we get there, like, a little early, obviously, because I don't want to get busted. But I have mom post up at the bar, and he and I meet up, and everything's pretty normal at this point.
2: Can I ask, like, when you're separated from your mother, are you guys, like, secretly meeting in the bathroom at any point? Are you giving each other signals throughout the date?
1: Not necessarily. I mean, there was one point when, like, I got up to go to the bathroom, and, like, I definitely did just one quick check-in with her.
3: Okay.
4: I feel that's risky, though, because, like, I look so much like my mom. If someone saw me talking, you would know 1,000,000%.
2: Totally.
3: Yeah, the date would probably leave you for your mom, because she's really cool.
4: Yeah, she's way tanner than me.
3: I mean, it sounds like if you only checked in with your mom once, the date must have been going pretty well.
1: Yeah, I mean, we were making quick work of the sushi menu. We did it all from sushi to sashimi to seaweed salad. We had a little bit of everything.
2: Okay,
0: so you're
2: leaning in on the foodie connection you guys have.
0: Yeah,
1: definitely. So, like, it was pretty chill.
0: How does a mom date end? Like, does she watch you guys? I'm being serious. Like...
2: Right, because he can't walk her to the car because it's her mom's car.
0: Yeah, so, like,
4: my mom has the keys.
0: Yeah. Oh, no. You text her mom, unlock the car right now.
1: Well... we went outside, and yes, I have to get in the car with my mom, so, like, I have to finesse this. So I just kind of tell him, like, hey, this was great, and I, like, gave him a quick kiss, but, like, he kind of did seem a little surprised by that.
0: Oh, because you kissed him? Like, you initiated it?
1: Yeah, again, I am that girl.
0: Yeah, you're assertive. Mm. That's rare.
2: In front of your mom.
0: Well, was it in front of your mom? Did she see?
1: I mean, she was, like, lurking in the background.
0: Oh,
2: lurking.
0: Oh, no.
3: Her camera's out and everything.
0: It's just the first kiss on camera.
3: Yeah, one capture that.
0: No.
2: Okay.
3: We're just joking, though.
2: And what do you mean he seemed surprised by the kiss? How so?
1: I don't know. Like, I kind of just threw it out there. It was quick. He was kind of, like, looked like he was reeling a tiny bit. I don't know. We did just eat a bunch of sushi. That could be on me.
3: Maybe it was weird for him because his dad was also there watching. He's posted up by the jukebox.
2: Oh, my God.
3: The mom's over by the bar.
0: What if the mom and dad are also on a date?
3: Yeah, the grandparents are in the car outside. It's just everybody's watching.
0: This
3: so now
0: literally
3: it's
0: literally a family tree.
2: If it happens, I will love it so hard.
4: Yeah, honestly,
3: I really hope not, but maybe it will when we come back. We'll call Jeremy for you and try and get your second date update right after this.
1: Thank you.
3: Hold on.

0: 97 The Beach. Brooke and Jeffrey in the mornings. Second date update.
1: If you're just joining us for the second date update, we're on the phone with Katrina, whose first date would be an absolute nightmare for most of us in this room. But for her, it's totally normal to bring along her mom as the third wheel. Just make sure that everything's going right.
2: That's right.
1: As far as we can tell, her date, Jeremy, did not know that her mom was even there the whole time, watching, peeping in on their first kiss. Katrina, did you hold your finger up to give mom a countdown so that she knew the kiss was about to happen? It would have been kind of romantic.
3: Well, I think everyone was caught off guard by the kiss, mom included.
1: Okay.
2: For some reason, I just imagine your mother in the window of that sushi restaurant just banging on it saying, "Way to go, honey!"
3: Well, thank God that didn't happen.
2: Okay. Yeah.
1: But after the date, your mom did approve of him.
3: Oh, yeah, definitely.
2: Okay. And we never asked either, have you talked to him since? I know that you said the kiss took him off guard, but maybe, have you heard anything?
3: No, that's why I'm calling you. It's been awkward. I don't know what's up.
1: Weird. Okay, well, hopefully we can help smooth things over. We're about to call your boy here and hopefully turn Katrina and Jeremy into the power couple, Katrarami.
4: Hey!
1: It's got a nice ring to it.
2: Did we need to dial her mom in on the other line, too?
3: Oh, yeah, right.
1: I'm sure she's watching through one of the windows of the studio here, so we'll be good. All right, here we go. I'm going to dial him right now. Let's do it. Hey, is this Jeremy?
5: Yeah, who's this?
1: We're a radio show. We're called Brooke and Jeffrey in the Morning.
2: Hey, Jeremy. Hey. How are you doing?
4: What up?
5: Hi.
2: Hi.
1: Hey. You're quite the talker.
2: Yeah.
1: So,
2: it's going to be a tough nut to crack, Jeff.
1: Maybe, but...

0: Hopefully we can, because we're trying to help out one of our listeners with this segment we're doing called a second date update. Basically, you went out with a girl named Katrina the other night to a sushi restaurant, and we're trying to kind of pick your brain about it.
1: Yeah, that was a scam.
2: What?
0: What?
2: Did you say scam?
3: Like you scammed her?
1: No, I think she's got some kind of operation she's running.
3: Oh, she scammed what? You. Wait,
0: can
3: what?
0: You, can you please elaborate? Because we have no idea what you're talking about.
3: Yeah.
2: She did not allude to any sort of scam when we talked to her.
0: Yeah. It was a date, right?
1: Well, all right. We went to a sushi restaurant. We ordered a ton of food.
2: Yeah.
3: You should at a sushi restaurant.
0: Yeah, okay.
1: So at the end, the bill came and... You know, I have a policy. I'll pay for the first date, usually more than that. I just think it's the right thing to do.
3: Yeah.
1: Mm-hmm. Although, I mean, we had a big night. We ordered a lot of food. So the guy came and she put down her card, too.
2: Oh.
1: And nice. I was thinking, all right, thank God that, one, I don't have to pay for this all, but two, that's nice of her to, like, I said I'd get it, but then she threw down her card. So I was like, all right, that's cool of her.
0: Yeah, that's really that's really considerate of her. See, Alexis, it is a nice thing. Guys appreciate that and like that about women.
4: Whatever.
2: I mean,
4: I just change what I do.
0: Just saying.
3: They won't like Alexis.
0: Consider it for next time.
4: I forget
0: anyway.
4: My card, Jeff.
0: Yeah. Oh, is that what happens?
2: Yeah. Yeah. She always says, oh, I'm so sorry.
0: So sorry. Jeremy, keep going.
1: Well, but hold on, because the bill came, and I got my card back, and I saw I had still been charged for everything.
2: What?
1: And I had a quick moment of what's happening. And then he turned to her and said, and here's your loyalty card.
0: What?
3: Oh,
2: so she...
3: That's her favorite sushi place.
2: Wait, so, like, she threw it down so, like, if you order 10 rolls, you get the 11th free or something? Like, that type of deal? Brilliant. Is that what you mean?
1: She was getting some kind of, like, reward points for all the money I just spent.
0: Wait,
3: that's pretty smart.
2: Well, that's not a scam. Like, why wouldn't she throw it down? Well, like, you're eating the there. You don't have a loyalty card.
0: It's weird that she would get all the benefits from their meal together that he paid for.
3: She should have said, hey, you can have a loyalty program here. If you want, you can join.
4: But
3: if not,
4: this.
3: I'm
4: when
3: in
4: someone
3: it.
4: Buys me Starbucks, it's so hard for me not to put my rewards barcode right there.
2: I don't know that that's a scam. I bet she just didn't even think about
0: it. How much was it? How much was the bill that you paid?
3: It's sushi. It's got to be 100 or so.
1: I think it was closer to like $200.
3: Yeah.
0: Oh my God.
1: I say it's a scam because I just suddenly got a flash of her taking like every internet guy to this one place and like racking up points of this card.
0: Oh.
3: And then she can take her friends for
4: that
3: sushi
4: is
3: for lunch.
4: Genius.
3: It is.
2: Like I'm racking up the free California rolls and nobody even knows.
0: Alexis is loving this. You're creating a little monster in our studio.
4: I'm texting all my friends right now.
2: I'm sorry. That is a big accusation.
0: It is weird that none of that came up when we talked to her.
3: Well, it's so small.
2: I'm telling you, she doesn't even think about it.
0: Yeah, she just takes money from guys and gets the rewards for herself.
3: It may not be
4: it's
3: like
4: points.
3: That.
0: Okay,
4: yes.
0: We need to clear this up and actually have Katrina on the line.
3: Yes.
0: She is on the phone already, by the way, Jeremy. Okay, wanting to talk to you.
2: Does it feel less scammy? Yeah.
1: What are you talking about?
2: Yeah.
0: That's how this segment works. We have them listening quietly and then have them jump in.
2: That feels normal.
5: Hey, sir, respectfully, what are you talking about? Like, I'm running some kind of scammy. You suggested sushi. I suggested the restaurant.
2: Oh, she got you.
3: Wait a minute.
0: Wait.
1: You just said you picked the place.
5: You picked sushi. So what? I was going to talk to you for weeks. On the off chance, you would land on sushi, even though I told you pick absolutely anything.
3: She's got a good point
1: here. Wait a minute. Just answer me yes or no. Have you taken other internet dates to that same place?
5: Oh, quite frankly, that is none of your business. And if you would like to know, that's where my mom and I like to go. It's our favorite restaurant, she and I. So
0: yeah, because you get all the free food there.
2: No, come on, you guys. Jeffrey, you really think that she is going to spend hours talking to men, then hours going out on terrible dates with them? Like, it is not worth, like, I can't imagine all of that energy being worth whatever you end up getting.
0: I guess I do see Brooke's point. You can be running a tighter scam than this. You're taking weeks to get them in. Maybe you need to, like, streamline this system.
2: Thank you. The reward is not worth the effort.
0: Yeah.
3: Okay.
0: Maybe get them to buy you some gift cards, too, next time you're there.
1: You keep saying it's not worth it, then why would you bother putting down your card?
5: You offered to pay. I said, thank you, because that is the appropriate response. And then I threw my loyalty card down. Yeah. I'm not going to let $160, like $160 bill, go without like just putting points on my card. Like, you're paying for it anyway. Yeah. Like, why not just cash in on it?
0: So you said you

0: and your mom go there, did you use the loyalty points from this date on the next time that you and your mom went and ate there?
1: Why would it matter?
0: I'm just curious.
2: Well, I always use my loyalty card when we go and eat there. And yeah, we went there like a week or so after this date that he and I had. So like technically, probably, but I had a lot of points on that card.
0: Well, you paid for several meals.
3: You guys, kind of nice. You bought her mom dinner.
1: Yes. I don't know why he's so upset about this still. I totally don't see an issue with this.
2: Here's the thing. After hearing the way this man feels about me, because I'm apparently a scam artist, let me just pull the curtain all the way back. Let's get real right now.
0: Oh, there's more behind the curtain.
2: So, the week or so after when I went there with my mom was not even the most important time that I went there with my mom. I think the noteworthy time is the fact that my mother was there when we were on this date in the first place. She was sitting at the bar.
0: Okay, I don't know if Jeremy knew that.
4: That's not a real bomb you think it is, I'm pretty sure.
2: Yeah. The thing is, she was just watching to make sure that I don't get, murdered, and then...
0: Jeremy, you gave off. You feel like you maybe gave off some murdery vibes when you matched with her online?
3: Her mom was gonna save her. Right in the middle of the restaurant.
5: You thought I was gonna murder you in the sushi restaurant?
0: Well, maybe not in the restaurant, but maybe in the parking lot.
4: Probably, yeah. After you pay the bill,
0: yeah.
4: Obviously.
0: Yeah, they need the loyalty points.
4: Duh.
1: I think the more important point is: did you hear that her mom was there?
3: Yeah.
5: I don't even understand. Your mom is chaperoning your date. You're a grown woman.
2: Yeah, exactly. Because there's a bunch of weirdos on the internet, so you have to be careful.
4: Yeah, weirdos scamming people.
2: Oh, you want to hear about a scam?
5: You are the weirdo. The internet weirdo is you.
0: Well,
1: this is not going well.
0: It's so romantic at this point. I just have to ask if you two would like to go out on another date. Moms and parents all invited, and Jeremy, we're going to pay for it this time.
4: With our loyalty
3: we'll give
4: card.
3: You your own punch card.
0: Yeah,
4: there it is.
0: What do you think, Jeremy?
5: This is like more twisted than I even imagined.
0: There's no scam here. We'll pay for everything.
1: Yeah.
5: Let her go out with her mom. I'm done.
1: Okay. She does like to do that. So
0: their loyalty points are running low, though. So who's going to pay for that?
2: You guys will. You already said you were going to give me a gift card. Let's go.
0: Now you're running a scam on us.
4: Yeah, well.
1: I don't know. She's really good at it, though. I'm still okay with it.
0: I know. Brooke, Venmo $400 right now.
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2: People who say that revenge doesn't make you feel better have obviously never had a terrible boss or a cheating partner or an unruly pet hamster. Because there are definitely certain situations where a little payback's the only thing that can help you sleep at night. And nowhere is that more true than with a horrible neighbor.
3: And
2: luckily, we found a list of the pettiest, most passive-aggressive neighbors that people have ever had to deal with. Ooh. And I'll just say, what one guy did using a bucket and 12 gallons of water is just straight-up savage. You're going to hear it coming up at 8:10.

0: Nothing gets under your skin like living next to an obnoxious, inconsiderate, passive-aggressive neighbor.
1: Oh, wow.
2: Yeah.
0: It's Brooke and Jeffrey in the morning. Okay. Whether it's the guy who has to mow his lawn at 5 a.m. Or the one who files noise complaints because your wind chimes, quote, disrupt the ecosystem.
2: Are we doing this because you're just finally meeting your new neighbors, Jeff? Is that what's going on?
1: Yeah, what's happening?
0: Well, there is research that it does give earthworms nightmares if you put a wind chime over the grass.
1: I don't want to give earthworms nightmares.
2: Earthworms don't have nightmares.
0: Don't care about the earthworms. That's on you, Brooke.
2: With a little stuffy sucking its thumb because it's
1: scary. Brooke.
0: Oh, I get it. Brooke's solution is to offer to buy up all the properties around her whenever she doesn't like her neighbors, push the poor people out. But not everybody has that luxury. And some of us just have to suffer through it. And a recent survey asked people for the pettiest neighbor disputes that they've ever had to deal with. Like, this one says, my trespassing neighbors cut down trees on my side of the property.
2: Uh-oh.
0: When I sent a cease and desist letter, the wife threatened to ruin my reputation because she works at the school my children attend.
2: What?
1: Oh. What?
0: So
2: what is that?
0: I sent an anonymous tip to the IRS alerting them that her husband was running an at-home business and had hired two workers under the table to avoid paying taxes.
2: Okay, you win.
0: Enjoy being audited, psycho.
2: Okay. Do you guys remember there was an old radio host in this city that wanted a view of the city and so chopped down all the trees on public property?
1: No.
2: Oh, my God.
1: That was crazy.
2: Brooke.
1: No, I don't remember.
2: It was crazy. He got into so much trouble and fined like tons of money. Well, they like went in the middle of the night with a chainsaw and just cut them all down.
1: You can't do that.
0: One person lived next to a house who did not want to hand out candy to children on Halloween.
2: And there's a lot of people that have different like religious backgrounds,
1: and that's
2: you know.
0: The thing is, they'd still stay home that whole night, and instead of turning off the porch light like most normal people do, instead they made a giant sign and hung it in their entryway. And it said in big bold letters, "Stop. Our home does not celebrate Halloween. Please do not knock on this door."
1: Dang, bro.
2: So they're going to decorate. It's like a non-decorate.
1: Yeah. Like, oh, my gosh. They're going to have like big X's and tape everywhere. Yeah, it's going to look like.

0: like a Halloween decoration.
1: Yeah, nothing... I would be like, is that a joke?
0: Yeah,
1: is
0: it not a joke? Let's not just in case.
2: Nothing says egg and teepee my house like a big angry sign like that.
1: Yeah, just absolutely. Turn the front porch light off.
2: We're looking at a survey that asked people to share the weirdest stories about their pettiest neighbors. This one says, I lived in a duplex where my neighbor couldn't comprehend why I didn't want to hear his TV blasting through the walls at 2 in the morning.
1: Mm.
2: And then they attached a screenshot of their text conversation with their neighbor.
1: Ooh, I like this. Whoa. What does it say?
2: So they wrote, hey, I need to get to bed. Could you please lower the volume on your TV? The bass is coming through the walls.
1: Yeah.
2: The neighbor's response, sorry, nah. This is me in my living room. I'm good.
1: Oh.
2: So they write back, the bass is literally shaking the pictures on the walls of my bedroom.
0: Yeah.
2: It's after 2 a.m. Please turn it down. The neighbor's response, dude, I'm watching Shark Tank. Sorry, but relax.
1: I mean, you got to have that bass on for Shark Tank.
0: Yeah. Mark Cuban's about to throw a sick offer at this guy.
1: Yeah. You can believe this invention. Boom, boom.
2: Yeah, kind of side with the neighbor on that one. Another one says, I had an extremely lazy neighbor who would literally pick up her dog's poop from her grass and toss it over the fence into my backyard.
1: Oh!
2: I'd go outside and find clumps scattered everywhere.
0: Oh, bro, I will smear that on your front door.
1: Gross. With just your hand?
0: No, that's just me. Oh, okay. Fine. Nothing. Sorry, that's it's a intense. Defense mechanism.
2: Remember, I talked about on the show how my neighbors for months would let their dog out and it would go into my yard. And use the bathroom and then run back home.
1: I still think that your neighbors trained the dog to do that.
2: I know. There's no way they didn't realize that that was happening.
1: Oh, they knew. They fully knew. That was when they're like, honey, don't go by the window. He'll know that we see it.
0: Yeah, there he is.
2: And then they'd fly drones over my house while I was sunbathing with my shirt off.
1: What?
0: You didn't tell us that part.
2: I figured you guys saw the photos online, so maybe not. We're looking at a survey that asked people to share stories about their pettiest neighbors that they've ever had to deal with.
0: I did see that picture on DroneLyFans.
2: This one says, we lived across the street from an old couple who installed a giant floodlight that shone directly into our bedroom all night long.
0: Okay, but hold on. Those aren't supposed to go off, right?
1: Like, no, you can turn them on and off. They can be on switches.
2: They said, we put up curtains, but it was still too bright, so we politely asked that they turn it off at night.
0: Yeah.
2: Or at least install a timer. They refused, saying to mind our own business.
0: Come on.
2: So I started sneaking over and loosening their bulbs.
1: Yes. Yeah. Dude, the same thing happened in my neighborhood in my hometown.
0: Really?
1: Yes, and our neighbors sent their little girl up a 10-foot pole because she was the only one that could shimmy up it.
0: She's like nimble.
1: And she loosened the bulb. Oops. And then he never fixed it.
0: That's awesome. Yeah.
2: They go on, they say, when the elderly man asked me if I ever had problems with my outside lights coming loose, I told him, yeah, and I blamed it on the vibrations from traffic in our street. He said he had the same problem, and I told him I gave up and left him off. He did the same.
1: Oh, awesome. You win.
2: It's nice to win a neighbor fight. And finally, this one says, one winter, I spent 45 minutes shoveling my car out of deep snow so I could drive to the grocery store.
1: Yeah.
2: I was gone for half an hour, and when I came back, my neighbor swooped in and took the spot that I just shoveled.
1: No!
2: Our apartment complex doesn't have assigned parking, but in the winter, it's understood if you shovel a spot, it's yours.
1: Yes.
2: So I was really upset, went inside, filled up 2 1-gallon jugs of water, went back and poured them out over his windshield.
1: No.
2: Rinse and repeat, rinse and repeat. I must have poured about 12 gallons of water onto his car by the time I was done. It was already freezing by the time I poured that last bucket. It sat overnight, and the next morning I got to watch as he helplessly tried to scrape off layer after layer of ice off of his windshield.
0: You need an ice pick at
1: that
0: point.
1: The problem with that is that he still didn't understand. He's like, wow, it really got frozen by the night. Like, he didn't know that it was because of the parking spot.
0: Yeah, it's my bad luck.
1: Yeah.
2: Why is my car the only one that's completely encased in ice?
1: Dude, wild.
2: Those were the pettiest, most passive-aggressive neighbor stories that people have ever had to deal with.
0: You gotta text yours in.
2: Definitely. Yes. We got your phone tab coming up right after this.

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1: Oh, that's cool.
0: You know, a little educational show and tell. 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Because the wife decided she wants to reach out to us and say, Fred the Frog Guy is being replaced. And you're going to find out with who in your phone tap right now.
2: It's another Brooke and Jeffrey phone tap. 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
3: Hello?
1: Hi, is this Matt?
3: Speaking.
1: Oh, my name's Claire. I'm the assistant to Fred the Frog Guy.
3: Oh, yeah. Hey, how you doing?
1: Well, actually, we're supposed to say ribbit to each other, so you go first.
3: Ribbit.
1: Oh, is that all you got? How about this?
3: Ribbit.
1: Good ribbit back at you.
3: So how can I help you today?
1: Well, I know your kid's birthday party is on Saturday, and I am so sorry to let you know that Fred won't be able to make it.
3: Oh, no. Wow. Okay. What's going on?
1: He's got a gland issue, apparently. I mean, he claims it's not from touching tongues with a certain Amazon milk frog, but
3: oh my God.
1: We all think a little differently.
3: Wow. Is he in the hospital?
1: He's definitely on a trip, but not to the hospital.
3: Okay.
1: I mean, it sounds like you haven't heard of that, like, internet rumor that says you can suck the farts out of those things. Then all of a sudden, everything you see is pink.
3: What are you talking about? Is that a real thing?
1: Me and the crew haven't tried it, but we could do it after the party if you like, you know.
3: No, thank you, but...
1: A little bonus at the end of the night.
3: No, that won't be necessary. Okay. And I don't think there's going to be a party now if you're saying Fred's out.
1: Oh, no, I mean, Fred's out, but the party's on.
3: Okay, who's going to be covering for Fred then?
1: Yours truly.
3: Ribbit. What?
1: Oh, yeah.
3: So you're qualified to cover for Fred then?
1: Am I qualified? I have been waiting for this moment for years. And I have some special surprises for your kids' party planned.
3: But surprises? What surprises? Look, I just want to make sure I have a party. I don't want to add anything crazy into the mix.
1: Are you sitting?

0: down? Because this is exciting.
1: Yes, I am sitting down.
0: Okay, we just got a new snapping turtle shipped in from Madagascar, and we've been wanting one of those for months.
1: A snapping turtle? Doesn't sound like a smart item to have around a bunch of kids with impulse control.
0: Oh, no, we call them fingers, because it's his favorite thing to eat.
1: Oh. That doesn't sound safe at all.
0: Oh, don't worry. There's nothing to worry about. We made him a little muzzle out of dental floss and scotch tape. I'm pretty sure it'll hold.
1: A muzzle? No.
0: Yeah.
1: No, I'm sorry. This is not what we were asking for.
0: Are you worried about the money? Because we are not charging you extra for this.
1: No, it's not about the money. It's about whatever you have planned here being safe for kids to be around. I mean, meant to be risky.
0: Well, safety's first. And that's why we created this tiny little saddle for him. Because the kids are going to ride on the back.
1: No, I need you to figure this out and get on the same page with me.
0: You're telling me your kid wouldn't want to ride a turtle named Fingers?
1: No, probably, yes. I don't know. I'm not going to find out either. Why do you want?
0: I think one thing you're not considering is parents and kids alike, they're going to point to you with all five digits, because they're still going to have them. They're going to point to you and they're going to say, that guy threw the party of the year.
1: Okay, I don't care about that at all.
0: What other animal entertainer is going to have your little boy in a bathtub of box jellyfish looking for his party prize?
1: What? Box jellyfish? No!
0: Listen, I don't think I told you. I will be equipped with two stun guns and a few high-octane nitrous injectors.
1: Okay, I'm sorry. This is way, way more intense than what you had listed on the website. And
0: yeah, it is.
1: Not what we signed up for. I thought we were talking about frogs and toads or whatever.
0: Boring things. Is that what you're talking about?
1: It's not boring. It's just meant to be, you know, enjoyable and safe. I mean, I'm not taking these kids to the Everglades.
0: I just always like to think, what would the guys from Jackass do if they owned a mobile petting zoo for reptiles?
1: They would be sued and they would be out of business, just like you're about to be. I'm like 2 seconds away from calling the cops right now.
0: You don't need to call the cops. All you need to do is call your wife, Robin, okay?
1: What?
0: She's the one that set you up for this prank phone call.
1: You have to be... Oh, my God.
0: This is actually Brooke from the radio show Brooke and Jeffrey in the Morning. We're doing a phone tap on you.
1: Oh, come on.
0: Your wife, Robin, she just wants to say thank you, you know, for all the help you've done organizing your kid's birthday party.
1: I gotta go.
0: I gotta go, too, because I've already loaded about 15 Australian brown snakes into the truck. Got an 18-month-old twin birthday party down the street. Gonna let them loose in their playpen.
1: Okay, you know,
0: see which one survives.
1: That sounds great. I'm sure that'll end well.
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0: If you do an internet search right now for the funniest novelty items to purchase, you'll find things like the yodeling pickle.
1: I like that.
0: And the burrito blanket.
2: Oh yeah, those are popular.
0: Big blanket designed to look like a giant tortilla.
2: Yeah. It's cute when you can wrap up your animals in them, like a little burrito, like cats and stuff.
0: It's Brooke and Jeffrey in the morning. But every once in a while, one of these joke gifts sells so well that other companies start saying, maybe we should manufacture that for real.
2: Whoa.
0: And that just happened with bacon-flavored dryer sheets.
1: Wait, they're actually...
3: Not scented, but flavored.
0: Yeah,
1: Just chew on it for a while and then spit it
3: out.
1: That's
3: worrisome.
0: It's a product that was already being made as a gag gift, but the company Benton, who's known for their smokehouse items, thought, we could actually do it a lot better. And so they started making them. They're calling them smoke sheets, where they take regular organic cotton dryer sheets and hang them up in their bacon house for 2 full days to absorb the scent of bacon and apple wood.
1: Can you imagine, like, crawling into clean sheets, taking a big whiff, and you just smell like you're in a frying pan?
0: It sounds actually kind of nice.
1: Oh, bro.
2: I don't know. If I woke up to bacon sheets, that's a nice scent.
1: This is whatever the opposite of fresh linen scent is.
0: Their CEO said, we've had so many customers over the years tell us that they love smelling our fresh cut bacon. Why not infuse it directly into your clothes?
1: Oh, so gross.
2: Imagine Alexis going on a run and your feet start to sweat and you smell like bacon and you're on your run.
1: It just feels like it's going to give you a rash.
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2: Oh, yeah.
0: It'll come out a little bit greasy, but same yummy effect.
2: And if you have the liquid-only one, the bacon grease works there. Ooh. She's taught me,
0: Now I'm hungry. Just in time for laser stories coming up.

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0: It also comes in coconut curl and Carolina Reaper, thanks to Laser Stories.
2: Spicy.
0: The segment where we read weird news stories from around the globe, just like everyone else does, except we've got a laser. Those other charcoal couture kids just don't.
2: Why are they so
1: charcoal couture?
2: Why are there so many bees by my head?
0: This first laser story is out of the Splashy Spring Symposium. The New York Times recently did a big feature on how rich people are moving on from fine wine.
2: Oh, they are.
0: And now getting in on fine water.
3: Oh la la.
2: What?
0: A writer for the Times recently went to a fine water competition where six judges, or water sommeliers, blind taste tested 107 different types of mineral water from all over the world.
1: Oh. I really have become a water snob. Like, Evian first, then Fiji.
2: See, I'm tap. I would be more interested in this if it was tap from different parts of the country.
1: That's
2: you know
1: really
2: what I mean?
1: Good, yeah.
0: I would have assumed Brooke was gutter. So, you know what?
2: Yeah, that's
0: a big step up for you. Like wine, they say each type of fine water has a distinct taste, depending on where it comes from and the mix of minerals it has. Mm-hmm. Some of them now go for hundreds of dollars per bottle. So if you have an old Fiji, preferably the year 2015, stuck in the back of your garage fridge, you could be rich.
2: Wow. He's aging in a plastic bottle that's seeping plastic into it.
1: But why does a 20-year-old Dasani sound awful?
0: Yeah, no, I'm just kidding. Most of these waters I'm sure you've never even heard of before.
1: Okay.
0: Including the winter this year that consisted of melted snow which had been filtered through Peruvian volcanic rock.
2: Yes! God. Thank God it's not North American volcanic rock.
0: Yeah, gross. The judges also taste tested one made of mist gathered from a pine forest in Tasmania, but sadly they came in 14th, right behind a bottle of Dasani that was purchased at a Newark airport.
1: See, there we go.
2: It's stories like this that make it so hard to like rich people.
1: Yeah, I know.
0: Anyway, the idea of fine water isn't new. But it's becoming a lot trendier, especially because people are drinking less alcohol than they used to.
1: Good!
0: Plus, some people are even converting their old wine cellars into water cellars now.
1: Okay, now I don't know about that.
0: This next laser story is out of Trendtown.
1: Ooh.
0: I have a question for the room. Would you be for or against showers with grandma?
4: I've fallen, can't get up.
1: Not like for fun, if he needed help in the shower.
2: At this point, it's showers with my mom. I mean, how old are we? Are we adults when we're doing this? Are we kids?
0: Okay, it's just a simple question. Yes or no?
5: There's a lot of layers.
0: You don't need that much.
1: Yay!
0: Because it might not be what you're thinking. Apparently, there's a new trend of baby showers for the grandparents. For the new grandparents.
2: Okay, we're not actually getting naked with our grandparents. This is a present party.
0: I'm sorry to disappoint you.
2: Well, it's just you.

0: This is about giving gifts to grandparents for an incoming baby.
1: Oh, man.
0: There's plenty of websites where you can find that other stuff that you want. So why is this a thing? Some people say grandma showers are a heartwarming way to honor a new chapter in life. Others say it's inappropriate and even a little narcissistic. In fact, some people believe a grandma shower shifts the focus away from the actual parents.
2: Yeah.
3: It would be like, if I was pregnant, my mom would have a shower.
2: Yeah.
0: Yes.
2: Yeah.
1: Celebrating
2: Which
1: you, though?
2: Feels like your mom showing up in a white dress to your wedding.
1: Yeah.
3: I think she might do both things.
2: Yeah.
0: A bigger issue could be that this is yet another party that friends and relatives might feel obligated to attend with a gift.
1: Now, if you get pregnant, you got to give the grandma a gift, the mom a gift.
3: If they'll do free babysitting, though.
1: Hey,
3: might be a trade-off.
1: That's a good trade.
2: You got to live close to him.
3: Yeah.
2: That's the trade-off.
0: But let's be honest. Some are feeling gifted out by all of these new celebrations that are popping up, especially since many people treat showers as a way to help first-time parents with the onslaught of extra expenses.
2: Yeah, you're not even supposed to have a shower if it's your second or third baby.
3: Yeah.
1: You can really?
2: Yeah, you can have a sprinkle, is what they're called now.
0: Where
2: you're not asking for expensive gifts, but maybe people give some cute clothes or some books or whatever, right?
1: All right.
0: Well, regardless, this is happening. Grandma showers are a real thing, and it's trending.
1: Okay.
0: This next laser story is out of Filmland.
2: Ooh, that's fun.
0: Moviegoers at AMC Theaters are in for a rude awakening starting next month. A few commercials and coming attractions before a movie begins, that's pretty much expected.
2: Yeah.
0: But soon enough, AMC will be delaying the start times of movies even more.
3: I went to a movie there and I went 30 minutes after it said it would start and it still hadn't started.
1: What?
3: Yeah,
1: that's awful.
3: Yeah.
1: What the heck?
0: So where will the added commercial or commercials go?
2: Uh-oh.
0: Right before the movie begins.
2: Oh, I thought you were going to say right in the middle.
1: At some point,
2: they're going to start having intermissions with commercials.
1: You are so right.
0: And this is like right before it says feature presentation, and the advertiser will pay AMC a premium for that starting time.
2: Dude, it's not
1: Alexis.
2: Like
1: the, go late now.
2: The theaters are swimming in cash, man. You know, nobody's going.
1: So
2: like they have to
1: ads.
2: Do something.
0: So as you could imagine, people aren't happy about this. The folks on Twitter went off.
2: Oh. It's crazy because usually people on Twitter are so positive.
3: They never like to rant and complain.
2: No.
0: One said, I show up to every movie 30 minutes after the start time. It's always exactly as the movie is beginning. But now what time should I show up?
2: Uh-oh.
0: 45 minutes early? An hour early? 3 days early? So,
1: was that Alexis they interviewed?
2: Yeah.
0: Probably.
2: I don't mind going early and sitting through all the ads. The only...
1: Runs nice for the snacks.
2: The only problem is my snacks are over by the time the movie starts. That's my issue.
0: You're already asleep.
2: I just need like a little bloop up on the screen that says, go buy them now.
1: Yeah.
0: So when you book your next ticket online, make sure you budget in plenty of extra time for those extra commercials, because that's starting on July 1st.
1: Mm. Oh boy, right? Time for all the summer hits.
2: Yep.
0: Your final laser story is out of Word World.
2: I love this place.
0: You ever heard an uncommon word that catches your attention because it sounds like something naughty?
2: Ooh, yeah.
0: But it's actually totally innocent?
2: Yeah, what do you got, Jeff?
0: A new study was done and it found the top words that sound somewhat erotic but aren't. And here's the top ones along with their actual meanings. Number 3, dongle.
4: Can you shut up?
0: What is a dongle? That's any device that can be plugged into a hardware port on a computer.
2: Port.
0: You plug the dongle in.
2: Hardware.
3: Broken everywhere.
0: We're really going to struggle to get through these. Number 2, gesticulate.
1: I haven't heard that one.
0: That means to make or use hand gestures, especially in an animated manner. Jose gesticulates in front of us all the time.
1: Hey, also my phone's up character. It's gesticulating. Now I know what I'm saying. I know what I'm doing.
0: And the number one word that sounds a little racy but really isn't is uvula. Yeah, that's just the little fleshy hanging ball in the back of your throat.
2: Okay.
0: There you go. You learned a little bit today about good words that sound bad, and now you can know about some bad sounds that feel oh so good.
1: Oh.
0: This guy is playing with a uvula inside of a Converse sneaker. And he is loving every single minute of that sound.
2: Look at him gesticulating.
0: That's right. That's exactly what he's doing. It means Laser Stories has come to an end for the day. We'll do it same time.

0: our computer rebooting?
1: Is that Netflix?
2: We got Justin, who is 1 in 4 on the phone right now, and you heard that sound at the beginning because you might remember Justin is our Netflix guy.
1: Yay!
2: Works for Netflix.
3: Hey, what's up?
1: I always recognize the Netflix
0: sound. I remember.
2: Welcome back, Justin.
3: Thank you, thank you. I got my son with me. So what's up, Leo?
4: What's up?
0: Oh, bye, Leo.
1: What up, man?
0: What's Leo's favorite show on Netflix right now?
4: Cocomelon.
0: No, he said Pokemon.
1: Oh, I heard Cocomelon. Yeah. I've been binging Cocomelon.
0: Dude, that is like so degrading to him. He is so older than Cocomelon.
1: No, I'm on season 3, so no spoilers, okay?
0: Okay.
2: Justin, what's the hot thing that people should be watching on Netflix this summer?
3: Ooh. Oh, so there's a lot of good sports stuff out right now. So Receiver's good. There's some Simone Biles stuff. So if you're into sports.
0: Okay. It's all my husband watches.
1: That's so fun. You know? It's all sports fans. I'm good. So interesting.
2: Because I'm deciding between if I watch Netflix or Tubi this summer. So I'm not really sure.
1: No one has decided that, Jeff. Yeah. I'm sorry. But
2: I heard there's some good stuff on there. So you're going to be fighting for my business, Justin.
0: Right.
1: Okay.
2: In the meantime, we got to send Brooke out of the studio here. Is it?
1: So why are you fighting for it? It's free.
2: I'm still going to pay.
5: Eyeballs.
2: Yeah. So now that she's gone, let's go over the rules real quick. You got 30 seconds to answer.

0: answer as many questions as possible. If you don't know when you could say pass, but you have to beat Brooke outright if you want to win. Are you ready?
1: I'm ready.
0: Good luck. Your time starts now. Today is National French Fry Day. True or false, did French fries actually come from France?
1: False.
0: Who is married to Ryan Gosling?
1: Blake Lively.
0: Is the drug morphine named after an animal, a Greek god, or a plant?
1: Plant.
0: What Star Trek character would say the famous line, long live and prosper?
1: Spock.
0: For decades, what fast food restaurant chain slogan has been always fresh, never frozen?
1: Subway.
0: Name the scientist who developed the theory of gravity.
1: Newton.
0: Well done, Justin. Brooke is going to come back into the studio. And so since you work for Netflix, I'm curious, what is your official stance on password sharing, Justin? This is off the record, by the way.
2: You're saying official, but off the record.
0: Record official stance for a non-employee.
1: Sharing's not great for the stocks.
2: Okay.
1: But do we share? Maybe.
2: Yeah.
0: Okay.
3: Yeah. Wait, your son doesn't have his own account. Wait a minute. Yeah. Charge him. Wow. We're telling your boss. Wow.
0: Okay, Brooke, it's your turn. Are you ready?
2: Yes.
0: Good luck. Not good luck.
3: Whoa.
2: Wait, why?
0: I only say that to the contestants.
3: Oh, okay. You're not allowed to wish.
2: Not sharing any passwords with you, Jeff. That's fine.
0: Nope. I got my Tubi, so I'll be fine. Here we go.
3: That'll show you.
0: Your time starts now. Today is National French Fry Day. True or false, did French fries actually come from France?
2: True.
0: Who is married to Ryan Gosling?
2: Eva Mendez.
0: Is the drug morphine named after an animal, a Greek god, or a plant?
2: Greek god.
0: What Star Trek character would say the famous line, live long and prosper?
2: Spock.
0: For decades, what fast food restaurant chain's slogan has been always fresh, never frozen?
2: Wendy's.
0: Name the scientist who developed the theory of gravity.
2: Was sitting under a tree. Newton.
3: All right. We'll take it.
0: Took a while to get there. We'll accept the answer. Let's go over to the scoreboard to see how you both did with Jose.
4: Never say goodbye.
0: Melanios.
3: I love the internet. Justin, you got two correct today.
2: How many people are allowed to have your password, Justin?
3: And Brooke, you destroyed. You got six.
0: Fire today. Sorry that you had to suffer an embarrassing loss in front of your child. But let's get to the answers for everybody. It's National French Fry Day. Did French fries actually come from France? Yes, they did. That's true.
3: Wow.
0: The first historical reference to a French fry is in 1775 in a French recipe book.
3: Dang.
0: So who's married to Ryan Gosling? That would be former actress Eva Mendez.
2: Uh-huh.
0: Drug morphine is named after a Greek god, Morpheus, the god of dreams. Star Trek character who said long live and prosper is famously Spock. For decades, the fast food chain that has a slogan always fresh, never frozen is Wendy's, referring to their beef patties.
2: Yeah.
0: The scientist who developed the theory of gravity is Isaac Newton.
3: Who also invented the fig Newton.
2: Yep. Mm-hmm.
3: I tell everyone.
0: Can't be confirmed or denied. But yeah. So Justin, wasn't enough to beat Brooke today, but just for playing, we're going to throw you some Brooke and Jeffrey swag.
3: Okay.
1: All right.
2: All right.
0: Justin, man, awesome having you on the show. You can come back anytime, okay?
1: Thank y'all.
0: And Leo, too. You're welcome back. We'll be back same time on Monday.
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one of the words in every single title. It's the word summer, because it's an all-summer song edition of Riffin' Around. Listen to see if you can beat our co-host. Probably not going to be that hard. Yeah, we're going to do it coming up at 9:10.

0: It's Brooke and Jeffrey in the morning. It's the hot new game show that makes our listeners wonder, how are these idiots qualified to work on the radio? I'm talking about Riffing Around.
1: Oh, hey!
0: And today's game is all about summer. I'm going to play a musical riff from a very famous song that has the word summer included in the title. I couldn't possibly make this easier for you guys. All you have to do is identify the correct title of that song. So let's get right to it. We already drew out of a hat, and today, Alexis, you're going to be going first.
2: Fun.
0: So please, Alexis, name this famous summer jam. Remember, the word summer is in the title.
3: I got that, Jeff.
0: Okay. This one's a really popular one.
2: We're saying the title or not the artist?
0: The title. Just guess any other word. There's only two words
3: sunny
0: in this.
3: Sunny summer.
0: I'm sorry.
3: Dang it.
0: Jose, can you steal it?
2: LMFA. Oh, my God. What was that name?
3: I don't know.
2: I like girls that wear Abercrombie and Fitch. I think they're bad.
0: Those are the lyrics, and all we need is the
2: summer
0: title.
2: Summer Girls.
0: That's right. Summer Girls by LFO.
2: LFO.
0: Came out
2: like
0: in
2: LMFAO.
0: 1999.
3: I just know that was your theme song, that summer that it came out.
2: I
0: all right.
2: Had Puka Shells, I had bleached tips. I was all about
0: Jose's
2: it.
0: On the board with one correct.
2: Let's go.
0: And Jose, you're up next.
2: Oh,
0: please.
2: I need a 2-0 lead here.
0: Name this famous summer song.
2: Oh, my gosh. Oh, JT, my guy.
3: Oh, I know.
0: Okay, yeah.
3: I know.
0: That's right.
3: I know.
0: It's a very popular song. Again,
3: really
0: summer,
3: summer
0: is in the title.
2: It's gonna
0: Do you
2: be...
0: have anything? I gotta move on.
3: Bring it to me.
2: Hot summer.
0: Summer Love by Justin Timberlake.
3: I said love right before.
0: Oh, right.
2: Darn it.
0: So 1-1, Brooke and Jose.
3: Okay.
0: Brooke, this one should be an easier one for you because we tried to pick a summer song from your era.
3: Oh.
0: All right, just think back.
3: Are you joking me?
0: I think you were maybe 12 when this came out. It was the song of the summer.
2: This may have been right when they discovered summer was the season.
0: By one of the most famous artists of all time.
3: The Tulips of Summer.
0: I'm sorry, Alexis, can you steal it?
3: I don't know this old song. Summer Sounds.
0: Jose, I know your parents love this song.
2: Ooh, I'm going to go with Summer Promenade.
0: Oh, I'm sorry. The correct answer was Summer Wind by Frank Sinatra.
2: Oh, by Frank
3: Wind
2: Sinatra.
3: Wind does not sound like that.
0: Brooke, really disappointed on you on that one.
3: I don't know any Frank Sinatra.
0: We're back to Alexis for the second round.
3: No.
0: Alexis, name
2: Close
0: this
2: game.
0: Hit summer song. This one is a pretty recent song.
3: I know, I recognize
0: Very popular.
3: It.
0: Again, summer, somewhere in
3: okay.
0: the title.
3: Thank you, Jeff. It's the other word I need.
0: I'll tell you, there's four words in this
3: four
0: title.
3: Four words?
0: Yes.
3: Summer,
0: okay.
3: Let's get drunk. Okay. I don't know.
0: I think you're just shouting out to your Tinder dates, but we're going to move on. Jose, can you steal it?
2: I am lost on this one. It sounds like The Weeknd.
4: It does sound like The Weeknd.
3: Yeah.
0: What do you have?
3: Blinding Lights in the Summer.
2: Blinding Summer Lights.
0: Yikes. All right, that was Demi Lovato, Cool for the Summer.
3: Okay.
0: We started off so hot.
2: I know.
3: Not me. I'm not doing all
0: You're really cooling off here. Jose, bring us back. We're going a little more old school for you.
2: Okay.
0: What do you think, Jose? Remember.
2: Sounds like an 80s hit.
3: Remember, the word
0: I'll tell you,
3: is in
0: you
3: it.
0: Are right. It is an 80s hit.

0: There's four words in this title.
1: Summer Atari.
0: Okay, Brooke, can you steal it?
2: Boys of Summer.
0: That's correct. Don Henley.
2: Three words in the title.
0: The Boys of Summer.
2: The Boys.
0: That came out in 1984. Brooke, well done.
2: No, they redid it. There was a band that redid it in the, like,
3: you know,
2: the
3: zero. Yeah, right.
0: Stop trying to sound young, Brooke. Brooke.
1: Yeah, you know what I'm saying.
0: Round three, Alexis. Your third song. Please name this timeless summer hit.
3: Timeless. That scares me. Oh, wait. I actually know this song.
0: Oh, okay.
3: I don't know if I know the title.
1: Oh, my God.
0: Okay, but... Again, summer is somewhere in that title.
3: Thanks, Justin. So you said that one more time.
0: Possibly be easier.
3: Summer long.
0: That's correct. Wow. Alexis finally on the board.
1: Wow. Alexis, good job. Nice.
0: Okay. Jose, you have one. Alexis, you have one. Brooke, you're in
3: finally.
0: The lead with two.
3: All
0: right, Jose, we're back to you. If you don't get this one right, Jose, not only will all the listeners be disappointed, but your parents will be too.
1: Well, I think that's already all happening.
0: All right, what do you got for this famous song about the summer?
1: I love it!
3: Easy.
1: Summer lovin'.
2: There it is.
0: What's the title that you're giving me?
1: I'm Summer Lovin'.
0: I am sorry, that is not correct.
1: Oh, wow.
0: Brooke, what is the correct title of this song?
3: Oh, my gosh.
1: Oh,
3: for
1: well.
3: Me. It's not Summer Lovin'?
0: Alexis, what is it?
3: Summer Days?
0: Summer Days?
1: Summer
0: it's Summer Night.
3: Oh!
1: Oh, yeah.
0: How?
1: Summer Nights.
0: I give up on you guys. I really do.
3: I think they sing Summer Days drifting away. I really thought I had
2: production of Grease.
0: Wow. Okay, Brooke, we're back to you. If you can get this one right, you're going to seal the deal. Name this famous summer song. It's the second word is summer. I'll give you
2: summer.
0: That.
2: Okay. Hot summer.
0: Alexis.
3: Retro summer.
0: Jose.
1: 80s summer.
0: Okay. Let's just end this. That was Cruel Summer by Bananarama.
2: That's what I said.
0: Either way, Brooke, with two correct, you are the winner of Riffin' Around. Congratulations. Brooke is always down to riff around.
3: I'm over it.
0: That was kind of disappointing, but anyway.
1: Oh, man.
0: Another successful sort of edition of Riffin' Around. I'm Jeff Summer of 69 DeBow. Your phone tap is coming up right after this.
2: Fun.

0: Today we call a woman who just had a very memorable year attending 4 different music concerts.
1: Ooh, cool. Fun.
0: Most of them with her sister. Mm-hmm. And apparently, while she was there, she complained about all the extra fees they were charging her on the ticket site.
2: Yeah.
1: I feel you.
2: The hidden fees, the non-hidden fees are everywhere.
1: She could probably have bought a house by this time after all the concerts that she went to.
0: Well, thankfully, some representatives are about to call and ask her about her experience. Mm. And maybe even toss in a few extra charges during the conversation. Just for kicks.
1: Yeah, figures.
0: It's your phone tap right now.
3: It's a Brooke and Jeffrey phone tap on 101.7 The Beach.
4: Hello.
5: Hi, my name's Toby Barnhart. I work at Ticketmaster. Is this Jackie?
4: It is.
5: Hi, Jackie. I'm calling. According to our records, you purchased 4 separate concert tickets last year through our website. Is that correct? That's pretty cool.
4: Yeah, yes, we did.
5: Fun. You sound like a fun person.
4: Thank you.
5: You're welcome.
4: Is that why you're calling me?
5: Kind of. I'm just confirming that these are right. You went to Harry Styles, Morgan Wallen, Beyonce, and P with an exclamation. Unk. NKP.
4: Her name is Pink.
5: Pink, huh? That's a funny way to spell. Is you know if that's her legal name?
4: Oh my God. No, it's definitely not her legal name. You don't know who Pink is? Listen, why are you calling? What is the point of this call, sir?
5: Right, I'm sorry. So, first of all, we would like to thank you for buying your tickets with us, even though realistically, you don't really have another option. Just kind of, but you click purchase on our site. And that's all that matters.
4: How can I help you, sir?
5: Okay, while you were at those venues, did you consume any food or beverage?
4: Probably did eat and drink, yeah. Is this a survey or something?
5: Well, no, I just needed a confirmation, because now that...
4: That I ate and drank?
5: Correct. Now I can collect the concessions fee.
4: Wait, what?
5: Yeah, you see, it's hard for us to know if people are going to eat and drink at the show, so we can't just, like, add it onto the list of fees already while you're purchasing tickets, just in case you don't. But you did.
4: I'm not paying any more fees, sir. You can forget about that.
5: Well, I beg to differ. We actually have to charge your card.
4: You can beg to differ all you like. If you charge my card, I will most certainly call my bank and have those charges reversed.
5: Well, according to our terms and conditions, which I'm sure you read, right? Everybody reads thoroughly the terms and conditions during checkout.
4: What is the point, sir? Why are you calling me? I'm not paying any extra fees. This is absolutely absurd.
5: Okay, come on now. You know you're legally obligated to pay it, and I think you want to do the right thing here.
4: I think you're a jokester. You sound ridiculous.
5: No. Oh, you're a jokester.
4: You're not getting any more money out of it.
5: Look, nobody wants debt. Nobody wants some unpaid food and beverage fee hanging over your head for the rest of your life.
4: I'm not paying it. I don't care what you say. As a matter of fact, I'm about to hang up on you because I have things to do, and this is a waste of time.
5: No, if you hang up before I say goodbye, that's going to be a hang-up fee. And I do not want to do that. I have your card on file.
4: You are trying to charge us for everything. What is it, Spirit Airlines?
5: What a coincidence. They're actually partners with us. Do you want some airline tickets?
4: Shut up.
5: I can get a discount.
4: Stop talking. This is absolutely ridiculous. We're really talking about fees? You guys get over like fat cats in this thing, and you want more money?
5: Okay, I see you're upset. I can make this better. What if I take...
4: You can make this better. You can get off the phone with me.
5: How does 50% off your long-distance ride share to the concert fee sound?
4: Oh, my gosh. We didn't even take a ride share. We drove.
5: That's not true. Your sister Emily told me you guys Ubered it and you split the bill because you were drinking.
4: What?
5: Before and during.
4: Why would my sister tell you all my business?
5: Because she listens to our morning show and she said you'd be very easy to prank. And she was right. And I like Emily. So don't yell at her.
4: Wait.

0: What?
1: This is actually Jose from Brooke and Jeffrey in the morning. We're doing a prank phone call on you. This is a phone tap.
0: Oh, my God. Are you serious?
1: No, I'm not serious. That's the point.
0: This is absurd.
1: She told us that she's been to a few concerts with you, and you complained about the fees the whole time.
0: You guys are crazy, and I'm going to kill my sister when I see her.
1: Well, there is also a murder fee, but I'll waive it.
0: Oh, my God. That's okay. Dark.
1: 50% off murder, only for today.
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0: just when you thought you were finally desensitized to weird TikTok food trends.
1: Oh, no.
2: Oh, boy.
0: This happens. Oh, no. It's Brooke and Jeffrey in the morning.
1: Don't make us try it, please.
0: And Alexis,
2: yeah, come on.
0: You're a big Starbucks fan, right? You'll try pretty much any new drink that they put out.
3: I mean, yeah, I'll try them.
0: Okay, well, this isn't Starbucks officially, but there is a trend on TikTok right now where people are putting green onions into their coffee.
2: What?
1: Oh my God. What? I saw this, and it is more intense.

0: than I like. I thought spring maybe onions. They just sprinkle
1: like
0: some.
1: Yes, or pepper, chives.
0: No, like spring onions, like
1: spring
0: chives.
1: Okay. Well,
2: supposedly
1: okay.
2: This started in China, what? And the most common preparation is for a latte. Mm. So you put some chopped green onions into a glass, muddle them up, add ice, milk, and a couple shots of espresso, and then you garnish it on top with even more green onions.
1: I mean,
2: don't say ew.
3: Well, coffee and onion breath combined sounds disgusting.
1: God. Yeah, just throw some garlic in there.
2: I don't want to hear complaining. You remember the last time when I had Ashley come in here with ketchup Kit Kats?
3: Yeah.
2: I will have her serving up onion coffee so fast.
3: No, you
2: do
3: won't.
2: Do not make
3: you
2: me do it.
3: You will not pay for our lattes.
2: No, I'll make you pay for it. You're right. And I will say,
0: Ashley was a barista. She could do this for us.
2: Okay. I will say, almost everybody who's tried it says it's definitely an acquired taste.
1: I think it sucks.
0: The video I saw, the guy said, this is disgusting, and I don't know why people would do this.
1: Yeah, that's the same statement.
2: That's what people say when they try, like, beer and alcohol for the first time. But by the 400th cup, you're actually starting to like it.
0: You don't need to force yourself to like onion coffee, Jeff.
1: If it's cool, yes, you do.
2: Yes. If it's trending, you have to get into it. And some people say they don't really understand it because onion doesn't absorb into the latte. So at some point, you're just going to end up with a giant mouthful of onions.
1: Yeah.
3: Oh, it's going to like clog your straw.
0: Yeah, that's why you should do garlic coffee instead, obviously.
1: Okay.
2: We're
1: like going
2: to talk about that one on our next show. But now we have to move on and get into the shock collar question of the day and toss it over to the man who stepped in for me and called my mother on Mother's Day.
0: Oh, that's nice.
2: Jake, thank you for your sacrifice.
4: In 1885, German engineer Carl Benz was credited with inventing the first practical automobile powered by an internal combustion engine.
0: All right.
1: Yeah.
4: And 40 years later, on this very day, he founded the Mercedes-Benz car company.
1: Wow.
4: One of the most respected automakers in the entire world.
1: Seriously?
2: And Germany was a great place forever after.
4: But, you know,
1: that's their legacy.
4: Germans can invent other things, too, besides just cars.
1: Oh, they're very innovative. Mm-hmm.
4: And today you're going to have to decide if these creations are really from Deutschland or not in a special German or no German Plenty of 20.
1: All right.
4: So I'll give you the name of a famous invention. You have to tell me if it originally came from Germany or if it's from somewhere else by saying your best German accent, German or no German.
1: Okay. Excited.
4: We'll begin with the woman who puts the word brat in bratwurst.
3: Oh.
4: That's Alexis.
3: Alexis. I take that as a compliment.
4: Yeah, you should. Alexis, your invention is gummy bears.
0: Oh.
4: These chewy, colorful candies were invented by a man named Hans Riegel. German or no German?
2: Whoa.
3: I mean, the gummy bears there do taste like Haribo. There tastes way better than it does in the U.S.
0: Is it Haribo from Germany?
3: I think it is. I think it says like
1: you're
3: something.
1: You're saying you had it in Germany from like
3: the gummies taste way. Yeah. They taste way better there. I think it is German. Jake?
1: German? Is that Bob Marley?
4: A little Jamaican.
3: German.
4: A tiny bit Jamaican. Alexa says German. That is.
1: Hey.
4: That's correct. Yeah, Hans Riegel is the founder of Haribo.
3: I know my gummy bears.
4: That's right. Not your accents, but gummy bears. You got that. Let's go to Brooke.
0: Okay.
4: Your invention is the hot air balloon. Invented by Greta Gutasser, who thought, why walk when you can float above it all in a giant flying picnic basket? Is that German or no German?
0: Man, the thing about the hot air balloon is it seems too leisurely to me to be German. You know, like, I feel like German inventions, I mean, they did do the gummy bears, though, but I feel like, for the most part, they're very logical. I'm going to say, das ist nein German.
1: Oh, wow. She knows she needs to take German.
4: Brooke says, no German, that is...
1: Hey.
4: No German. Hot air balloons were invented by the French, and I just made up that woman's name.
1: Oh, okay.
4: We're over to Jose now. We're two for two. Jose, your invention is the Dutch oven.
1: It was a technique, Jake. That's not a thing.
4: Originally a German cooking pot, it's now a practical joke played by partners who think gross humor is timeless and hilarious.
0: Yeah.
4: But is the Dutch oven German or no German?
1: That's what you should say first. Like, hey, honey, you want to visit Deutschland? Now, Das is German.
2: Why would they call it a Dutch oven if it was German?
0: Could it be like a Dutch immigrant into Germany invented it?
1: Situation.
2: Or maybe they thought it was wimpy, so they called it a Dutch oven.
0: Dude, those things are so heavy, though. I have a Dutch oven pot, and it's like, it weighs a lot.
2: You think the tiny Dutch oven weighs a lot? Oh, you poor woman.
1: I just feel like maybe my brain can't wrap my head around it. I'm going to

0: say it's too, it needs to stay simple. So no, I think it's from Holland. I'm gonna say not das ist German.
1: Jose says no German, that is.
0: That's no German. About. Sorry.
1: Is from the Netherlands.
0: Oh, the Netherlands, yeah.
1: We're over to Jeffrey. Your invention is the Christmas tree.
0: Yay! Mm.
1: The modern holiday tradition came from a man named Klaus Schnitzelheimer, who's credited with decorating the first evergreen tree. Is that
0: name.
1: German or no German?
2: Germans celebrate nothing. There is no Christmas tree in Germany, Jake.
1: So no German.
2: Nein German, nein!
1: Jeffrey says no German. That is incorrect. It's German. It's believed to have originated in Germany in the 16th century.
2: These are lies!
0: I like how we're like yelling, but then also they made gummy bears and Christmas trees. Yeah. Like they're all over the place.
3: We had cuckoo clocks.
1: Well, we're back.
0: And those?
1: Over to Alexis. Your invention is Bluetooth.
3: Ooh.
1: It was invented by a man named Fritz von Flausen so he could go hands-free on the Autobahn. Is that German or no German?
4: I mean, they are going fast. And I'm also thinking, like, I'd want Bluetooth headphones. They bike a lot, too, you know? I'd want to be able to use those on my bike all the time. I'll say German.
1: Again, just a tiny bit Caribbean. Alexis says German. That is no German. It was invented by the Dutch because even in the land of tulips and windmills, people need wireless technology to talk hands-free while riding bikes.
0: Imagine Alexis, imagine Alexis being your tour guide in Germany.
3: Yeah.
0: It would be awesome.
1: I have one more German or non-German left. Brooker and Jose, who wants the opportunity to play for sudden death?
5: Ich komme mit dem Bus.
1: All right, enough of that.
0: Wow, I don't know what that is.
1: If you get this right,
5: come by bus.
1: You win. If you get it wrong, then Jose wins.
6: I think she's coming on to you there, Jake. Be careful.
1: I have enough mothers to worry about.
5: That's all I remember from high school
1: German. Your invention is kindergarten.
3: Ooh.
1: Invented by a man named Friedrich Froebel in 1837. Is that German or no German?
3: I'm going to say just the word itself sounds German.
0: Yeah.
3: Kindergarten is German. Yeah.
1: Brooks says German. That is...
0: Hey.
1: That's German. Hey. That means, Brooke, you've won the German or no German edition of Plenty of Fenty.
3: That's astute.
0: Whatever.
6: So since Brooke won, she gets to choose who gets shocked today while they're singing Every Time We Touch by Cascada.
3: I'm going to give it to Alexis for her terrible German accent.
4: I knew
1: but
4: the
1: a really good
3: it doesn't matter.
1: Accent.
0: Yeah. She should have been the crab from Little Mermaid.
4: Because every time we touch, I get this feeling.
0: Oh.
4: And every time
0: German.
4: We kiss, I swear I can fly.
3: Well, the show is over, but you can relive it all right now at BrookeandJeffrey.com.
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1: It's Friday. Happy 3rd of July. Blow that weekend whistle. Oh, yeah. And with that, we can officially begin weekending on 4th of July weekend. Hello, it is Jackson. Red, white, and blue going all requests starting now. Let's go!

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1: Today is National Stay Out of the Sun Day, on a day where there's record heat across the country. I got family here. We've been hanging out a lot for the 4th of July. I saw a picture the other day and I was like, who is that really old man or a California raisin? Oh my gosh, that's me. Moral of the story, sunscreen.

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1: Here we go, yo. Time for the first caller of the day on the 3rd of July. Hello, it's Jackson Red, White, and Blue. What do you got going on this weekend?
2: Cookouts.
0: All day. 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
0: You don't even care about the food, do you? 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
0: 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Once I've had a couple, I don't know, you can put whatever in my mouth. 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
2: You better watch out.
0: Yeah, I better watch out. 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
0: Good Lord, I give up.
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3: 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Also, who wastes more water, AI data centers or Joey Chestnut dipping hot dogs?
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1: Happy Friday. Happy heading into 4th of July weekend. I am Jackson Red, White, and Blue, and it's now time to start looking for the greatest moment of the week. We do it every Friday. Today is no different. Did you have an awkward moment in the past 7 days? Call in now. Also, please make sure you're well hydrated when you call with the awkwardest moment of the week. Safety first. Text the word awkward to 833-584-1234. Awkwardest moments of the week. Let's go.

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1: Okay, it's on. I am Jackson, red, white, and blue, and we are looking for the awkwardest moment of the week. And we got house guests kicking right now.
2: I told my roommate when he came over to stay for a couple days, he could either have the red or the green couch. Completely forgot he is red and green colorblind.
1: He can't tell the difference between red and green?
2: No, they both look brown to him, he said.
1: What a terrible person to drive with.
2: Yeah.
1: So where did he lay down? Was he just laying on the floor when he got there?
2: He kind of just looked at me, and I completely forgot. He just walked over to one and grabbed one and said, "What color is this?"
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2: You know, I bet it is.
1: Fireworks tomorrow night. He's going to be like, "I don't even know what's going on."

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1: 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So big shout out to all the adults who made it through childhood where that was a kid's toy. 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
2: Today, where my cat got out, and the only way he comes back in is if you have tuna. So I opened the tuna can, and it's still all over me, and I'm going out tonight. 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
1: Oh, you can't get that out. That's almost like being sprayed by a skunk. That stuff will stay on you for a while.
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1: Thankfully, we have a heat wave going on across the country, so...
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1: Bonjour, bonjour, et comment allez-vous? It's Jackson Red, White, and Blue. Hi.
2: Hi. The personality profile about the barbecue food is yes. I just want to say I like wings.
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1: Okay, that goes under chicken. You're a people person. People really enjoy your company. You're the life of the party.
2: Oh, I love it.
1: But secretly, people hate you.
2: What?
1: Oh, never mind. No, you're the life of the party. Everybody loves you.
2: Thank you.
1: Okay. All right, have a great one. Thanks for calling in.
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1: 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It's going to be 250 years old. That's a big one. 833-584-1234. Text me some shout-outs now, please.
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1: I have a very random question because I love watching the Coney Island hot dog eating contest every year. 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We're like, oh my God, it's coming on. Like, it's the biggest event of the year. It's Jackson Red, White, and Blue. I just want to know, would you date a guy who could throw down 70 hot dogs in a minute?
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1: World Cup fans from all over the world have been giving rave reviews to the United States. 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
4: I'm driving by Brooke's house. She's outside with her family. Oh, outside.
5: You were?
4: And I didn't know what to do, so I locked the windows because my little brother tried to unroll it to yell at you. 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
6: What? Oh, you
4: I didn't know what to do. My mom is really upset I didn't stop.
6: Yeah,
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6: I would have poured her a mimosa.
4: Oh,
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6: You know? 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
1: Call and check in. 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What are you doing right now? 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
1: I know, riveting radio, right? Get off my back, it's the 3rd of July. I'm just asking you what you're doing right now, nothing else. It's Jackson, Red, White, and Blue. Who's this?
2: Mackenzie.
1: Mackenzie, what do you got going on this weekend?
2: 4th of July parties, parade, wine.
1: It's like fireworks of wine for me.
2: Oh, yeah.
1: And then Monday comes and everybody's like, how'd you like the fireworks? I loved them. Even though I can't remember a damn thing.
2: Of course not. That's the way 4th of July goes.
1: Thanks, America. Sorry I blacked out at your party.

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1: We just had a shout out to a retiree. We got a shout out to Tom Cruise coming in because it's his
2: birthday.
1: Tomorrow's Post Malone's birthday, born on the 4th of July. 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I'm always wondering who's got birthdays on the 4th of July. So maybe you want to shout out your 4th of July friend. 833-584-1234. Shout outs are coming up next. Squeak in your last minute shout outs because I'm playing them after this.

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1: Happy 4th of July weekend. It's Jackson, Red, White, and Blue. Final hour of the show. Supercharged request hour on a Friday. So we're tripling requests. Also, we're still looking for your awkwardest moments of the week. So, baby, bring them all to me. Let's go!

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1: 4th of July weekend. Happy Friday. It's Jackson Red, White, and Blue. And we have a nice 4th of July scavenger hunt person on the phone right now who needs my help. What's up? What can I do to help you?
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0: You are Team America on the hunt?
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0: How could I cheer for anybody but you?
2: Exactly.
0: So go you. I'm proud to support you. Okay, go Team America, et cetera, whatever she said. Woo.
2: FHS, DC, hunt.
0: Blah, blah, blah, blah, blah, blah, blah. 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
1: Coming up, our final request before the 4th of July hits. I want to send it out. It's the request of love and devotion, the sweetheart request of the day. Type up some nice words. I'll read them on the air, and you get all of the brownie points. I'll take two of them, though, if I'm telling the truth. 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
1: Time for our caller of the day. Hello, it's Jackson Red, White, and Blue. And today, on Friday, that means it's the awkwardest moment of the week. And we got house guests kicking for 4th of July.
2: Oh, my roommate, when he came over to stay for a couple days, he could either have the red or the green couch. Completely forgot he is red and green colorblind.
1: He can't tell the difference between red and green?
2: No, they both look brown to him, he said.
1: So where did he lay down? 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
2: He kind of just like looked at me, and I completely forgot. He just walked over to one and grabbed one and said, "What color is this?"
1: Christmas must be the most boring holiday of the year for him.
2: You know, I bet it is.
1: Fireworks tomorrow night. He's going to be like, "I don't even know what's going on."

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1: And that's it for another show. That's it for a Friday show. Have a great 4th of July. It's Jackson Red, White, and Blue. My final piece of business is this. Request a love and devotion, which says, "Hi, Jackson, please send all of my love to Garrett. His birthday is this weekend, and we're going to do it up big. Get ready, Garrett. I love you." Signed, Ella. Good luck. Oh, my gosh, that's a lot of celebrating. Going out to Garrett from Ella. It's today's request of love and devotion. Happy weekend. Happy 4th of July.

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1: 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Hello, J-Bo.
2: Good day, sir.
1: Hello, Kenny.
3: Hey, TJ.
1: I thought we'd have a new friend kick off the show. I was walking around the park, had a microphone in my hand, and this woman asked me to come over. Allie, now you saw me and wanted to talk to me as I was holding the microphone. That's very rare. Usually people try to avoid the microphone these days.
2: Yeah, that is very true. I think that I was very intrigued because as my own self, I like to talk and I love learning about people. So I thought this was really cool, whatever you were doing.
1: What if I'm doing something horrible?
2: I guess I don't know. I mean, if something's horrible, I don't know. What is so horrible?
1: Did you think about that as I was walking by?
2: You don't look like a horrible person. You look very able to approach.
1: Now, that is a win on the board for me, by the way.
4: Congratulations, TJ.
2: Yeah.
1: Look at this. Thank you.
2: No, you don't look horrible. You look harmless.
1: Okay, so we're going to kick off a Friday show, and I'd love for you to be the one to do it.
2: Sure, I'd love to kick off a Friday show.
1: All right, so go ahead. You just introduce everyone to this amazing day that we're about to have on a Friday.
2: Can I hold a mic? I'm not going to run away with it.
1: All right, I'm going to trust you with it. Here we go.
2: Hello, my name is Allie, and your name?
1: I'm TJ, host the show.
2: And TJ, we're here.
1: Are you going to mention J-Bo and Kenny too?
2: And J-Bo and Kenny?
1: Yep.
2: Hey guys, I don't know you yet, but I'd love to meet ya.
1: You would love him if you knew him. All right, you're going to get him to know.
2: I feel like I should have done something way better than that.
1: You know what? Hey Jess, you there?
5: Okay.
1: I'm here with Allie. So then my wife called me right in the middle of this interview.
4: What? The bananas.
5: Oh.
2: Hi, Jess. My name's Allie. It's so nice to meet you.
1: This is my wife.
2: This is awesome what your husband's doing. I think it's really cool. Do you walk around with him, too?
5: We do take walks together.
2: That's cool.
1: She's my favorite person to hang out with. I love hanging out with Jess. She's the best.
2: Aww, that's amazing. I'm so happy you love hanging out with her. I love hanging out with my boyfriend, too.
1: Yeah, she's my favorite person. It's
2: Jess,
1: amazing.
2: Do you hear that? That's beautiful.
1: I don't know how this got here, but it's just spiraled out of control. This was supposed to just be an introduction to Friday.
2: He loves you.
5: I'm really blessed.
2: You are really blessed. Really
1: well. I'll call you back, Jess.
5: Okay, Allie, nice to meet you.
2: Nice to meet you, Jess.
1: I was like, should I invite her over for dinner now? Like, what's next here? I always pick up for Jess, even if it's in the middle of an interview.
2: I love that. Yeah. You should always. That's amazing.
1: Well, it was like, that was
2: how long have you been with Jess?
1: For 13 years.
2: Oh.
1: And there you go. I think we successfully kicked off this

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0: Nikki in Finger Lakes, New York to the show. Hey, Nikki.
1: What's going on, guys? Hi.
0: You getting ready for this weekend?
1: Kind of, sort of. The weekends, kids being out, I don't know what we're going to do this weekend, but...
0: Yeah.
1: We'll figure it out.
0: You don't need to say any more than that. You've got kids. There's no weekend.
2: Mm-hmm. Yeah.
0: You don't have a weekend.
2: They take your weekend.
1: No.
0: Do you remember the days when you used to have weekends?
1: Yes.
0: Yeah.
1: Yeah.
3: Those were the days.
1: Yeah. Early adult years, early 20s. But, when you didn't have, maybe your bill with your car payment, you still living with your parents. Like, that's when I really lived for the weekends because it was...
2: Affordable.
1: You didn't have any responsibilities, yeah. But now you got to run errands and work overtime, maybe. Not me, but some people.
0: Mm-hmm. You ever think about how much time we wasted over those weekends back when we had them?
2: It wasn't wasted. It was the rest we needed because this was coming. That's what it was.
1: Yes.
0: Yeah, okay. That's a good way to look at it. I like that perspective. Yeah. I'm going to go with that. I had a lot of resting to do. Let's just put
2: yes,
0: it that way.
2: Same.
1: Yes.
0: Tell me, what is the most exciting part of your life right now, Nikki?
1: Oh my goodness. That's so crazy. I don't have a life.
2: It's the mornings when her kids are
1: bedtime.
2: Still asleep.
1: That's so sad, but bedtime is
0: bedtime.
1: So
0: oh, come
1: yes,
0: on, Nikki. There's got to be something you love. What do you love to do? Like, if you could do anything, because let's say you had this gift of free time, which is never going to happen, but let's just say it happens.
2: Let's pretend.
0: You hit the lottery. Things are good. Yes. You know how to keep your money after you hit the lottery. What would you choose to do? Do you know the answer to that question?
1: Okay, two things. Explore, the most crazy places, dilapidated buildings, see what's in there. I'm going to explore. I like to go places that's kind of dangerous, you haven't been before. So, that type of thing. Mm-hmm. And then I also like to help people. I'm into astrology and energy.

0: tarot reading, so I do tarot readings and things like that for people. So those two things are would be exactly what I would do. On the weekends, I'd be like a weekend warrior and go to different places. I love to drive. So, yeah, that's what I would do.
1: Nice.
2: Mm. Interesting.
0: So I take my kids on many adventures and walk trails, be outside, find bugs. So I'm an outside mama, yeah.
1: Yeah, that's real fun.
3: Yeah, free range. I like that.
0: Yeah, I'm a free range mom.
1: Yeah.
2: Well, Nikki, listen, it is great to have you on the show. Thank you for sharing all that with us.
0: Thank you.
2: I'm just going to say this from my own personal perspective. It sounds like you're into spiritual things.
0: Yes.
2: Look into the Holy Spirit.
0: Right?
2: I don't know. It felt like I should say that. It's an interesting dive into the spiritual realm.
0: Oh yeah, like it's everything, you know. You know, I mean, maybe people think I'm crazy. Maybe they do.
2: No, I don't think you're crazy. No, I think there's something to it. But it's just a recommendation from one fan of the spiritual realm to the other.
0: Oh, very nice. Okay.
2: All right.
0: I dig it.
2: I love you, and thank you for listening, Nikki.
0: I love you guys too. Keep doing what you do. Thank you so much.
1: Thanks for
0: showing up every single day, doing what you're doing. Thank you. Thank you.
2: Yep, and we appreciate you calling in.
0: Thank you. Have a good one.
1: Have a good one.
3: Bye.
1: Take care.
3: Bye.
1: Bye.
0: Bye.
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0: This is the TJ Show, and our news, it sounds a little bit different around here. Our producer, Kenny, reads through every story he can find, and then he brings us the most interesting ones. Kenny, what's been happening in the world?
1: A man in Louisiana was pulled over by a sheriff's deputy for speeding on a highway. When the deputy pulled the man over, he learned that the man was on his way to a funeral. He was having a really bad day, and on top of all of that, he was having a really hard time tying his tie. He just couldn't get it right, trying to get the tie on to be dressed appropriately for the funeral. The officer asked the guy to get out of the car. He actually helped the man tie his tie, and there are photos of the officer tying the tie for the man.
0: That's very sweet.
2: I would have just forego the tie.
0: Take it off at that point. You know, enough already.
2: Yeah, the tie just won't be tied. That's fine.
0: Do you know how to tie a tie?
2: No.
0: I learned it was my prom year, and I remember there was a guy who lived down the street, and my mom was like, he works in a corporation. Go to his house. And then I went over there, and it was this old guy. And I remember he actually showed me how to do it, and I never forgot how to do it. It was
2: That's really cool.
0: It was a cool moment that I'll always remember.
1: Yeah, my friend Eric's dad did it for me ahead of the eighth grade dance, and that was the only time I needed somebody's help tying
0: it. It still irritates me because I don't have to do it enough.
1: I've gotten pretty good at it.
0: But yeah, I know how to do it.
1: Well, I will say that this sheriff's department posted about this with the pictures of the officer helping the man tie his tie. The post titled, "A Traffic Stop with a Side of Compassion." Now, they did still give the guy a speeding ticket.
0: Oh,
2: what compassion is that? Just say traffic stop, help with tie. That's what you should have said. There's no compassion there.
0: Well, it's better. You know, one time I was pulled over by a cop, and I was speeding, but I had a little bit of an emergency. I stopped at a fast food place that I should not have stopped at, and I leveled with the cop, and I said, "I'm about to explode, sir."
2: I get it. Mm-hmm.
0: And he said, "Well, then you better slow down." And I said, "Why don't I understand?" And then he wrote me a ticket, and that was the end of that. I would have appreciated a teaspoon of Pepto-Bismol or just something. Kenny, what else do you have?
1: There appears to be a rise in multi-generational living. So more and more families are living together, situations where you have grandparents, parents, and kids all living under the same roof. According to recent statistics, 1 in 4 homeowners are living in a multi-generational household, according to Angie's State of Home Spending Survey.
2: Yeah, I mean, I did. I grew up in a multi-generational household. I think a lot of cultures take that on, but I think one of the reasons why it's becoming popular again is because it's expensive.
0: Yeah, look at the price.
2: It's expensive to live now.
0: Food.
2: Yeah. As long as you and your roommates, and by roommates I mean like your grandparents and your parents, all respect each other and you can respect them and things work, then I don't see why not. You can save some money. You can help pay the house down. Like, it's like a nice little tribe.
0: It could be beautiful. You know, and you could make a lot less mistakes. You got wisdom in your house. Yeah. That actually sounds like a great thing. Kenny, thank you for keeping us somewhat informed.
1: That's what's happening.

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0: This is the TJ Show. One of our favorite people on the planet is on the phone. You ready to say hi to Jay in Mississippi?
1: Of course, always ready.
0: Jay, how are you doing today?
2: Going good around here because I was just sharing with a coworker that I speak with regularly, and he don't normally listen to FM radio. He normally listens to podcasts and everything. So I told him I was supposed to call in the radio. He said, no, you ain't. I said, yeah, I am. He said, they ain't going to answer. I said, they answer every time.
0: Hey.
1: That's right, see, answer.
2: See, that's how y'all are different. Y'all set yourself apart from all others.
0: So,
2: and that's what I like about y'all. We can talk with you like you're right here local with us.
1: Appreciate that, Jay.
0: That's amazing. So you're telling me you've converted someone back to a radio station?
2: Well, he's going to listen in today.
3: Nice.
0: Hey,
1: he going to find out today.
0: What's his name?
2: Tucker.
1: Nice.
0: Hey,
2: yeah, Tucker.
0: Let me tell you something. Your buddy Jay is shouting you out on the radio right now.
3: Nice.
0: Jay, may I ask you a question?
2: Sure.
0: Is your friend Tucker a trucker?
2: Tucker is a trucker.
1: Tucker the trucker.
0: Has anyone ever named him Tucker the trucker?
2: I don't believe so. That's my friend.

0: friend.
1: Okay.
0: That's a farm friend I'm going by.
1: You just honked at him?
0: Yeah, I did. I seen him walking across the lot.
1: Wait, did he do the little pull the horn thing? And then we'll get back to Tucker the Trucker. Did he do the little thing where he pulls the horn down for you?
0: Yeah.
1: Good for you for responding to
2: nice.
1: That. That's pretty awesome.
2: Great way to communicate.
1: Okay, wait. Back to your friend whose name is Tucker. He happens to be a trucker. Could you get us an exclusive interview with Tucker the Trucker?
0: I can.
1: Guys.
0: I can.
1: I think this might actually be happening.
2: I'm excited for this.
1: We think we found Tucker the Trucker, and he might actually be coming on our show pretty soon. How quickly do you think, sorry to turn you into our guest booker, how quickly do you think you can get him on our program?
0: Hey, you give me 2 minutes, and he's going to call you right back.
1: Really? Okay, well,
0: yes.
1: We're going to stand by. We might be having an interview with Tucker the Trucker in a few
2: moments.
1: All right,
2: I'm excited.
1: And I've never met a Tucker the Trucker before, but we got to ask him about what his life has been like, and surprisingly, no one's called him that.
0: Okay. But he's driving, and I'm driving, and he would have to write down their phone number, so I cannot do it. In 2 minutes.
1: Oh, okay, big talker
0: there,
1: Jay.
0: I can call him
1: and talk to him. Mr. Show-off.
3: Give him a truck
1: and the horn.
0: Well, hey, I can do my part.
1: So here's what I want you to do. Tell Tucker the Trucker we're interested in getting to know him. Maybe after he hears you on the radio, he'll want to call.
0: Okay.
1: Pass our number along, and I'm very excited about this potential interview. I'm not going to get my high hopes up that high.
0: Okay.
1: All right. We love you, Jay.
0: All right, I love y'all. Have a great day.
2: Hey, there we love is. You too. You have a great day.
1: Jay, you're the best.
0: Yep. All right.
2: Hey!
1: Never gets old.
2: That's
1: I love
2: awesome.
1: It. This
2: Thank
1: is the
2: you.
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0: This is the TJ show. This is so fun. I love this. Scientists discovered a remarkably well-preserved 650-year-old shoe in a vulture's nest in Spain. Now, I thought you might find this interesting, Jabo, since you're a shoe collector.
1: Okay.
0: This was a shoe that was made out of grass and twigs. It was like a sandal. It's almost impossible to find these because they almost always decompose, which actually sounds like maybe that's a solution to our waste problem that we have today where everything lasts forever.
1: Mm-hmm.
0: These shoes usually disappear and no one knows, you know, how would you find a 650-year-old shoe? A vulture apparently used it to make its nest all those years ago, and from generation to generation, the vulture's family has kept that same nest.
1: I love it.
0: And they found it in a cave. So you've got your shoe closet, they've got their nest.
1: I love it. They have a whole cave. That is awesome.
0: It's incredible. They said the cool, dry air of the cave preserved the shoe perfectly. There it stayed, tucked among the branches. Generations of vultures carefully maintained the nesting site. Isn't that amazing? That they're so precise?
1: That's beautiful.

0: No, these are like some of the coolest animals on the planet. They don't get enough credit. This show is going to give them the credit today.
1: All these things were found inside the vulture's nest?
0: Well, I think in the cave
1: where they live.
0: Yeah.
1: Okay. I was going to say, did they take the nest apart this? Because that would be really bad. These vultures have preserved this stuff for them to take it apart. Would be heartbreaking.
0: Oh, yeah. I'm sure the humans will take it all apart. They'll use it for their benefit. But I'm so impressed with these birds. I never thought anything about a vulture. And I have a friend who moved into a piece of land that had an abandoned house on it. People weren't even allowed to live in it. Vultures had moved in. They lived and they got used to humans that used to live on this property. And so it was very unusual. They would stay very close to human beings. And so I went and visited my friend. And he goes, "You see that vulture looking at you over there?" I go, "Yeah, am I in trouble?" And he goes, "No, it's very rare that they would stay this close, but they trust humans because they've been around them for a lot of years." And it was like the babies trusted the humans.
1: Wow.
0: It was just this wild thing. There's so much we don't understand. But anyway, in a few moments, I'm going to read some vulture facts on the radio, which is not something I thought I'd be saying today, but they are so interesting. Just wait till you hear this.
1: Yeah, their friend tells you that, but the vultures are all thinking, how long do we have to wait for these people to croak? Because I'm ready to eat.
2: You know, they are vultures, after all.
1: Yeah.
0: That's a part of why they're so interesting. So more to come a few moments away.

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1: They wish and I wish and I wish and I wish and they wishing on me. Yeah. I've been moving calm, don't start no trouble with me. Trying to keep it peaceful is a struggle for me. Don't put

And they wishing on me. 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Yeah. Hey, hey. She say, do you love me? I tell her only partly. I only

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0: This is the TJ Show, and sometimes we never know which way it will go. But we read an amazing story that popped up about vultures and how they had this amazing 650-year-old shoe preserved in their cave. You can't find these. They're made of like grass and twigs or whatever. And as a shoe collector, J-Bo, how interesting is that?
1: I'm very impressed. Very, very impressed.
0: So from generation to generation, they kept their nest so nice that it just stayed there. They found all these old artifacts in the cave. Leave them alone. Let them have their little cave with all their weird stuff. Anyway, I asked Kenny to put together a list of all the interesting vulture facts that are out there. Listen to how amazing these animals are. We actually need them. They are nature's cleanup crew. Vultures are crucial for preventing the spread of disease. Their stomach acid is so strong that it kills the dangerous bacteria and the viruses, anthrax, rabies, cholera, that are in the rotting carcasses that they're eating. So they're literally cleaning up the town.
1: Thank you.
0: Yes, they have super stomach acid, 100 times the strength of our stomach acid.
2: Ooh. Nice.
1: Okay. Nice.
0: Strong enough to dissolve many metals.
1: Cool.
0: They could swallow a gold coin, and I think it would be gone.
1: That's impressive.
0: They're the highest flying birds in the world. They've been recorded soaring at nearly 37,000 feet.
2: Wow.
0: As high as a commercial airplane. See, this is why I tell my kids, they want to watch all these shows on the streaming services. I go, put on the Nat Geo. We don't want to watch animals. Look at this. This is nature. That's all we need. We don't need streaming services.
1: Tell them to go outside and look up.
0: Yes, exactly. They have vulture vision. Vultures can spot a dead animal from miles away.
1: Wow.
0: Can you imagine how bad our eyesight is?
1: That's impressive.
0: Miles away. They said that some of the vultures can detect a carcass the size of a rabbit from 4 miles up in the sky. I mean, think about that. 4 miles they can see it. Turkey vultures even use their sense of smell to sniff out stuff that's like hidden under forest cover so they can like smell, x-ray smell.

0: Wow.
1: They are communal eaters. So when you see them all picking apart a bird, which by the way, or any animal really, they can strip it down in minutes. They can strip a, it's just unbelievable. But they actually are like having a meal together.
0: Yeah, and they share. It's like they have a cookout like every time they hang out.
1: Right. Every yes. time. And they don't even need to use a grill. It's just ready for them. The efficiency of being able to strip the carcass bare in minutes means less chance for rotting meat to linger in the environment. So again, it's helping the environment.
0: Very helpful.
1: Who would have thought we'd be talking about vultures today? But that's the beauty of around here. Mm-hmm. Things just come up and we just roll with it. Yes, Heather.
2: It's weird that you're bringing this up because the other day I found or saw a vulture or two, a couple of them that were chilling on an abandoned home.
1: Really?
2: And I took a picture of it, right? That's a vulture, right?
1: Yes.
2: Yeah.
1: That's super cool.
2: Yeah, I just saw a giant bird and I was like, I need to take a picture of that.
1: They got their cute little bald head. The reason why they have the bald head is because if they didn't, the feathers would keep the bacteria and stuff, so they can't have any feathers. It's just amazing.
2: Pretty cool.
0: That's a great design.
1: Vulture talk. Okay, we hit that. Now let's move along. This is the TJ Show. There's more on the way.

0: This is the TJ Show, our news. It sounds a little bit different around here. Kenny reads through every story he can find, and then he brings us the most interesting ones. Kenny, what's been happening in the world?
1: There's some interesting research that has been done about romantic couples, and it talks about how being honest with your partner, even during difficult conversation, even if it hurts, is really good for emotional well-being and relationship satisfaction.
0: I can agree with that.
2: I will say that most people don't have a problem with you being honest with them, but they may have a problem with how you say it. So tone definitely plays a role or a part in how you deliver this honesty. So if you're going at your person and you're just kind of like pointing fingers and you're aggressive and you're yelling, it's not going to be received very well.
0: Yeah. Hear that.
2: No matter how honest you are.
0: Yeah. But I will say, when those conversations do happen and they're approached in a gentle way, my wife knows how to be very gentle, or vice versa. I had to learn that.
2: Yeah, I'm sure you've learned.
0: It is a game changer. And on the other side of it, you're like, wow, thank God we can even have that conversation. Because the alternative is it just festers and gets worse and worse and worse. And then sometimes it's like, well, how do you repair this? Maybe you can't.
1: Yeah, the research does talk about how the information is presented, but it makes the very strong point that even when you are thinking about maybe holding back a truth because you're trying to protect your significant other, you don't want to hurt their feelings, that's not a good thing. Even if the truth hurts, it's better to be said than not said.
0: Kenny, what else is going on?
1: In, let's call them, uncertain economic times, people are looking to save money any way they can. And one way you could save money is by buying a used car. But how old is too old for buying a used car? The USA Today released an article that is trying to answer that question. And according to experts, age can play a role in a vehicle's lifespan, but it's not the most important metric to consider. The most important thing is the vehicle's mileage and the make and model of the car.
2: And also with the used car, you have to think about the how it was taken care of by the previous owner.
0: Yeah.
2: Like, were the maintenance done? Was the oil changed and tires taken care of? Or are you buying a used car that the previous owner just didn't care about?
0: Right.
2: And now you're going to deal with all the headaches of that.
0: And there are a lot of people who don't tell the truth. They say they took care of it, and then they don't.
2: Yeah.
1: These are all things to consider. It does seem 250,000 miles is like a magic number when it comes to used cars. Experts say realistically most vehicles will not make it past 200,000 miles, and the average car has an 8.6% chance to make it to 250,000. A website, iccars.com, analyzed odometer data for 402 million cars and came up with a list of cars that have the best chance to make it to 250,000.
0: Okay, give me enough, top three.
2: Yeah, I'm taking notes.
1: The top six are all Toyota brands.
0: Get out of here.
2: Of course
0: really?
2: It is.
1: Yeah.
2: Toyota's a great car.
1: And all of those cars have above a 25% chance. As far as top three, Toyota Tundra comes in at number one, the Toyota Sequoia comes in at number two, and the Toyota 4Runner comes in at number three.
0: Kenny, thanks for keeping us somewhat informed.
1: That's what's happening.

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0: This is the TJ Show. J-Bo's got so many friends in different area codes, just like that.
1: You need to. You never know. You might need to stay over at somebody's house.
0: Amazing. So we've got Yoshi on the phone, who you knew in St. Louis.
1: Yes.
0: And still know.
1: Yep. Still know. It's my boy.
0: Yoshi, great to meet you.
2: Howdy. How y'all? Great to meet you as well.
0: Now, Yoshi, I heard that your wife, similar to mine, just makes decisions for your life. And this has to do with your clothes. Can you please share? Maybe this should be a public service announcement to anyone listening who does this.
2: I mean, just for an example, the past few months I have been looking for my favorite PJ top that I wear almost every single night. And I thought it got lost. Or, you know, maybe one of my kids took it, or just how some of those socks disappear when you put them in the laundry.
0: A lot of
2: mystery. I thought it was, like, lost or something like that. And literally after a few months, I was like, I asked my wife, I said, do you know where my PJ top is, my favorite one, the black one? And she's like, oh, yeah, I got rid of that when you threw it away. I thought, what? I do? And she said, oh, I did that a few months ago because it smelled. But this is not the only time. So I remember wearing on my honeymoon my previous favorite PJ top. Yet again, I was the one that threw it away without even knowing it.
1: So did she just dump it in the trash, and then when you take the trash out, it's really you throwing it away, so she makes it seem like you're the one that threw it away?
2: Oh, yeah, totally. Sometimes it's throwing it away in the trash, or sometimes it's giving away Goodwill or some other thrift shop.
0: So she actually has the audacity to tell you to take this bag somewhere with your shirt in it, and then in a way, you're kind of killing your own shirt.
2: Exactly. Unbeknownst to me.
0: That's like a theme out of Dexter or something. What is wrong? Tell her to stop doing that.
3: No, that's clever. I'm going to use that.
0: That's terrible.
3: Because I can just be like, you threw it out. No, I didn't throw it away. You threw it out.
2: Yeah,
3: horrible.
2: Exactly.
3: I like that.
2: Now it's my fault.
1: Now, I remember a time, Yoshi, you had told me, I believe, that she got rid of some furniture that belonged to someone in your family.
2: Oh, yeah. Actually, multiple generations.

0: of this coffee table. And I came home one day and it was gone. Yeah. And little did I know that she had actually taken it to the thrift store. Someone else has now been given this coffee table to be passed on to their next generation.
1: Did she have any idea that it belonged to your family for all these generations?
0: She didn't know that one because we were brand new, like being married.
2: Starting strong.
1: Yeah.
0: Yeah.
1: Get rid of all your stuff.
0: Yeah. You know, actually, the other day, she had these bags full of things, and she asked me to put them in the car to go take them to the thrift store, and I looked in there, and one of them was from this fantasy football group that I'm in.
1: Yeah.
0: I had won it, and I got this glass mug to show that I had won it, and she almost gave that away with an autographed football that I won.
2: Oh, look at that.
0: Robert Griffin III.
3: Never
0: it was when
3: him.
0: He was a rookie, though.
3: Get rid of it.
2: All right,
3: never heard of it.
1: Yeah, I know who that is. Yeah.
4: He was good for a season or two.
0: Yeah, for that season.
1: Well, I think you've gotten pretty smart. You've gotten onto your wife's game, because now you're looking in the bags before you drop them off at the thrift store, which is good.
4: You need, like, an airport scanner at your front door.
2: Yeah, right. I like that idea. Hey, Yoshi, thank you for sharing that. Sorry for what you're going through. Hopefully that changes at some point.
1: Yeah, no, it's not.
3: No, it seems like he's adapting to the situation, yeah. So everything's going to be fine.
2: Yeah. Well, cool work with that. You know, we've all got our flaws.
1: That's right.
2: Yoshi, you're the best. Thanks for jumping on the show with us.

0: This is the TJ Show. Thank you for turning your radio on today. Tis the weekend, right?
1: Tis it is.
0: 4th of July weekend on the way. And my mom, I don't know that anyone hates fireworks more than she does. And so I thought, for nostalgia's sake, why not drive her out to the middle of a field with a special surprise and record the whole thing? And so I sat my mom down in front of a couple microphones. Do you sense where this is going, J-Bo?
1: You're such a great son, TJ. Yeah, I sense where this is going.
0: Well, who doesn't want to celebrate their mom? And what better way to celebrate than with, I don't know, explosions?
2: Oh. Hello.
3: Hey, Mom.
2: Hi.
3: I know you're here visiting for the 4th of July weekend.
2: First of all, I feel claustrophobic with this thing on my head.
3: The headphones?
2: Yeah, I hate headphones.
3: Come with me.
2: No, I'm not going to go outside. Is that what you're going
3: to
2: do?
3: No, we have to go somewhere real quick.
2: Where?
3: We're just going to the car right now.
2: What?
4: Yeah, come on.
2: No, I'm not going anywhere.
4: We're
2: going
4: to get you back very quick.
2: Michael?
4: Brother Mike is driving. Here, hop in the front seat.
2: Oh, wait a minute. I'm not going in those hilly roads over here.
4: No, we're not going on hilly roads.
2: Where am I going?
3: Do you feel like you're being kidnapped?
2: Yes.
3: Well, you know, we're your kids. I need to go to an open area.
2: I'm not going in the field.
3: Why?
2: What are you, crazy? I don't even walk on my own grass home.
3: Park in here.
2: What is this? What are you doing?
3: Well, it's a 4th of July celebration.
2: So what are you going to do here?
3: We're going to blow off some fireworks.
2: Well, get out of here. You're not going to blow off fireworks. What is that in the bag? Don't tell me. Is that some kind of weird, like, animal thing? What is this? What? TJ, don't you dare.

0: I can't believe him.
1: Sorry, that wasn't good. I'll do it again.
0: No, don't do any more. You know, that. What if it goes in the trees?
1: I'll do two at once.
0: Does anybody here realize that you're doing this?
1: No, this is a little riskier.
0: No, don't do two. TJ, look at him, what a nut. I mean, is he for real? Look at this.
1: How many more you want me to light?
0: No, I'm done. I need to leave. All right, listen, Michael, take me back.
1: This bottle is smoking. You want to take a hit?
0: Get out of here.
2: Hey! Happy 4th of July weekend, and however you're celebrating, I hope it's fantastic.
3: You kidnapped, you mom-napped your mom and shot off bazookas, is what you did.
2: Yeah.
3: It sounded like a war zone, TJ.
2: I'm convinced that she had a great time with that.
3: Really?
2: She just hasn't admitted it yet. Thank you for turning on the TJ Show today.

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0: This is the TJ Show. We've got someone we heard from a long time ago on the phone. His name is Tom in Albany. Remember Tom?
1: Yeah, Tom, I remember Tom.
0: Hey, Tom, what do you want to share with us?

0: last time I told you guys, I did tell you guys, but I was like an addict for 10 years. I went to prison. I've been homeless and all that kind of stuff.
1: Yeah.
0: Now I've been clean for 3 years, right? Basically, 2 days ago, I signed the papers. I got my own home. I got the key, right? But, so now I got my own apartment. And then that same day, I went to work, and the supervisor called me into the office, and they gave me a $2.50 raise. And then not only that, they said they're going to backdate it for 6 months to my 90-day hire date.
2: Let's go, hey. Tom!
1: Tom!
2: My man! Congratulations, man. That's awesome.
0: I'm telling you what, like, things are looking up, man. Hey. Like,
2: that's sure. Awesome. Well deserved.
1: Tom, good for you. And you know, I don't know why, but I just have this feeling like maybe you have something to share, because obviously you were in a really low place for a long time.
0: Absolutely.
1: If someone is in that place right now, what is the message that you have for them? What do you have on your heart to share there?
0: Never give up. Mm-hmm. Like, never give up. You know what I mean? Hopelessness is a lie. There is always hope in everything. I'm just telling you, just never give up. Never give up. We all have hard days. But right behind a hard day is a good day.
1: Tom.
0: And that truth is in our past. You know?
1: Tom, what got you to start seeing life in that way? Was there something that you can point to specifically, or someone who came into your life that helped you change your perspective? How did you make the transformation from really tough days over and over and over again to where you're at now and this like total joy that I hear in your voice?
0: You know, it was a realization that I started looking at my past, because in addiction and recovery, you really have to look at who you used to be. And what I've discovered is that I've been through, like, a lot of hard times, like, really challenging times, loss of my son and things like that. But no matter what I was going through, I realized that I always got better. Like, I still, there was a day came there that I'd wake up with a smile, or a happy moment would happen. I would laugh again. And so I just had to understand that my situation was temporary.
1: Hmm. I've heard it said in this way, where times are not often as bad as we think they are.
3: Sure.
1: And that speaks to me
2: mm-hmm.
1: deep in my soul.
0: Yeah.
1: So, man,
0: it's
1: Tom, you made my day that you called to share that with us.
2: Yeah.
1: I mean, for you to even pick up
2: that's
1: your phone,
2: an honor, man.
1: Even think of us.
2: Yeah.
1: I mean, that's amazing. We are honored.
0: Thank you, because I really wanted to share some really good news with you guys, because, you know, you're like my friends.
1: Hey.
2: Oh, man, definitely.
1: Well, we're celebrating with you,
2: yep.
1: Tom. Keep up the great work, and you be in touch. Call us anytime. We'd love hearing from you.
0: All right. I really appreciate you guys. Thank you very much.
1: There he is.
2: You take care.
1: Tom. He's doing
3: yes.
1: well.
2: Way to go, my man.
1: What a way to kick off the weekend.
0: Absolutely.
1: Later, bro.
0: You guys have a good day.
2: You too. Take care.
3: Congrats, Tom.
0: All right.
2: Bye.
0: Bye-bye.
2: Bye.

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1: Even though we both know we're liars and we start each other's fires, we just know that we'll be alright. Even though we kicked out the party 'cause we both hate everything.

0: This is the TJ Show, our news. It sounds a little bit different around here. Kenny reads through every story he can find, and then he brings us the most interesting ones. Kenny, what's been happening in the world?
1: There's an organization called Abstinence, A-P-P, ooh. Abstinence.
0: I love it already. I get a feel. I know where this is going.
1: Stop. Yeah, the idea is to abstain from apps and social media and online digital life, and they're sharing their 5D method to get off social media.
0: What is it?
1: It is decrease, deactivate, delete, downgrade, and depart.
2: Downgrade. Sounds like you slowly like wean yourself off of it. Yeah. Sounds like to me.
0: You know, something that's happened to me almost by accident. I wasn't planning for this, but on Saturday nights, I like to just put my phone away, not even have it in my life. And, you know, one of the problems is, well, if we wanted to listen to music, we might take out the phone and throw on whatever album we want to listen to. But I've gotten a record player in my house. And so now I have a record in there, and whenever I want to hear music, I just hit play.
2: Nice. That's
0: one
2: awesome.
0: One button, and then it starts playing music. That's awesome. Really interesting that I want to hear, and it's actually really peaceful.
2: You know, I came across an article recently of someone who decided to get off of social 4 years ago. And one of the things they listed, you know, things that they, how they benefited. One thing that stood out to me was that the person said that they felt like life was longer, like their days were longer. They didn't feel like their days were going by so fast because they were able to actually be in the moment, present, and be observant of everything that was going on around them and the people in their lives. And I thought, man, I remember when I took a break from social for about 2 months, I felt like my days were longer too, and I did get a lot more accomplished, and I felt more at peace.
0: Yeah, that's great stuff.
2: Yeah.
0: Kenny, what else you have?
1: So I would love your take on this. A bride is going viral on Reddit after sharing So she shared what some of her family members did at her wedding. So according to the bride, several members of her family stopped at a fast food restaurant before the wedding for fried chicken. They ate in the car. She said she had no problem with that.

0: Later, her uncle walked over to the massive spread of food at the reception. He looked it over, then went to his car to retrieve the fried chicken, and then they openly ate fried chicken at the table.
1: Oh, my goodness.
2: I'm not going to lie. I would be upset.
1: Yeah?
2: Because I spent so much money on this food, and I counted you as part of this buffet. Like, why are you eating fried chicken at the wedding? I wonder how bad the food was that he looked at it and was like, nope, nothing here I can eat.
0: Well, it was $98 per head. They said they meticulously planned every single aspect. It was a brunch reception. So they talked about shrimp and grits, quiche, a biscuit bar with assorted jellies, sausage, bacon, chicken and waffles, and much, much
2: more.
0: There
2: was chicken and waffles?
0: No,
2: no. That uncle was just being a pain in the butt. You could have put together a nice little plate based on all those options.
0: You want to make it worse? So even after the wedding, family members then posted on social media sites saying something along the lines of, nothing classier than bringing fast food to a catered wedding. And then everybody's like giving laughing emoji reactions to it. So they're almost rubbing it in their face.
1: I'm convinced there are certain family members that have secret planning sessions. And they plan, how do we get more drama in this family? And then they do it. And then for years to come, this will be a story. Remember when Uncle So-and-so couldn't bring the... I understand. Kenny, thanks for keeping us somewhat informed.
0: That's what's happening.

0: you coming in or what?
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1: This is the TJ Show. J-Bo, you shared a story. You were at your physical therapy office. I love our physical therapists.
2: Yeah, me too.
1: They're miracle workers. And you were so impressed because the woman behind the counter remembered your name.
2: Mm-hmm.
1: I mean, how'd that make you feel?
2: It made me feel seen, you know. And prior to that day, she had only seen me like one other time, and she remembered my name.
1: And you're convinced it has nothing to do with the schedule. It was like right off the top of her head.
2: Yeah, I believe that. I'm convinced.
1: Okay. Well, listen. The through line that we're finding, as we talked about this a little bit, is that there's something about someone remembering our name that actually makes us feel good.
2: Yeah.
1: Kenny hit the streets and did a little experiment. He went up to random people, introduced himself, started a totally different conversation, and then circled back around and said, "Do you remember my name?"
3: That's right.
1: Let's see how many people remember his name. Now, this is a span of like less than a minute or two.
3: Yeah, maybe 2 minutes tops.
4: My name's Kenny. What's your name?
5: Sue.
4: Sue, so nice to meet you.
5: Nice to meet you.
1: So there's the introduction. She knows the name.
4: We are at a farmer's market. How do you feel about peaches?
5: I'm not a fan.
4: Why do you not like peaches?
5: Yeah, not that skin, that fuzzy skin.
1: Okay, so we've been down that road. You know, we've heard very emotional fruit. End of the interview.
4: I was wondering, do you remember my name I told you a little while ago?
5: Nope.
4: So it's Kenny.
5: Sorry, Ken.
4: It's okay.
5: Yeah.
4: I remember your name.
5: You do?
4: You're Sue.
5: Yeah, I know. You see, you're good, though. You remember stuff like that.
1: No, it's not fair. You were just setting it up. You knew it was going to happen.
2: Listen, she cracks me up because, first of all, I appreciate her being real. She's like, nope. And then when you remind her of your name, she calls you Ken, like, as if you guys are friends. Yeah. Ken. Sorry, Ken.
1: She made up for it. That's nice.
5: Now I wish I had.
4: Sue, it was a pleasure talking to you.
5: Nice to meet you.
4: Take
5: Sorry,
4: care.
5: Ken. I'm Enjoy never going to forget it now.
4: Thank you. Enjoy your food. Yeah. My name's Kenny. What's your name?
6: Keith.
4: Keith. Yeah. So nice to meet you.
6: So nice to meet you too, man.
4: How do you say positive?
6: I'll say positive.
4: Yeah,
6: with her.
4: So being with your love.
6: Yeah.
1: Oh, wow. It points to his lady.
2: Hey,
1: look at that.
2: He's getting points.
1: Hey, and then you circle back around.
4: Hey, do you remember my name I told you a little while ago?
6: And I forgot.
4: You forgot.
6: Yeah.
4: I remember your name. You're Keith.
6: Yeah, I'm Keith.
4: And my name starts with K too. You remember?
6: Kevin.
4: You know something? That's what most people call me, even though my name is Kenny.
6: Kenny. Ken. Say the big Ken.
5: His name's Ken.
6: Yeah, Ken.
4: Sue remembers.
6: Big Ken.
1: Oh, so now the lady who said she'd never forget came around and said, it's Ken.
4: I remember Ken. Sue. I remember Keith.
6: That's right.
1: Look, everyone's making friends and everyone's remembering each other's names. Here's another one.
4: My name's Kenny. What's your name?
7: Tanya.
4: Tanya.
7: Yes.
4: So, do you like peaches as a fruit?
7: Yes.
4: Do you remember my name?
7: No, I don't.
4: I remember your name, Tanya.
7: I have to work on that. My memory. I'm getting older. I'm sorry.
1: No, it's just that we all forget
2: names.
1: Yeah,
2: we forget.
1: We all got this problem. That's what we're discovering.
4: Well, my name is Kenny. It's nice to meet you again.
7: You too. You too, Kenny.
4: Thank you so much.
1: Come on. Give it to me. One last shot here.
4: So my name's Kenny. What's your name?
8: Andrew.
4: Andrew, so nice to meet you. How do you feel about peaches?
1: Okay, peaches are terrible. They're great. Whatever you said.
4: Do you remember my name?
8: No.
4: I remember your name.
8: I'm sure you do.
4: Andrew.
8: That's correct.
4: I'm Kenny.
1: 0 for 4.
2: Oh, excuse me, Andrew.
4: Nice to meet you again.
8: Hi, Kenny.
1: And goodbye.

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0: TJ show. Saw some deer friends over the weekend. And
1: you have friends that are deer?
0: Well, they're wonderful people, and they moved out of our area. And I kind of just forgot about them. Like, I know they exist, but...
2: Y'all, that's the future. If we stop working together, TJ will forget about us.
0: No, it's not true.
2: He's like, y'all exist, but y'all ain't really my friends.
0: No, for real. No, I love you guys. And I love these people so much. I mean, these are like some of our dearest friends. But we never talk because we're in like two different places. We're 8 hours away. And they were visiting. And so we made it a point to go over and see them. And we were only supposed to be together for an hour. They wind up running late for something because we're talking for 2 hours. And I just love these people. And I left and I go, Jess, you know, really reminds me why we love them. It was great to spend that time with them. I was like, we got to find a way to... They invited us to go spend time with them. So we're actually going to travel to them. So we make it a point.

0: people like that, right? Yeah. It's a gift, and we're meant to do life in community. But anyway, the reason why I'm bringing this up, and maybe this is inspiring for you, or if you're a parent, you got kids, and they seem to be drawn to some kind of a talent, or maybe they have a special talent, and you just recognize it. Their son used to sit around with a little sketchbook. They would all come over to our house, and he'd be sitting in the corner in the living room. And I would say, what are you doing over there? And he'd show me his art that he drew. And I was like blown away by it. It was these really weird faces, but it was very good. And he was in art class, I guess you would call it, one-on-one, studying with an art teacher. I was so impressed. I said, hey, can you draw me something for my office? Because I have this new office and I was putting stuff on the wall. And he's the kid that drew that really weird duck picture that's on my wall. Well, it turns out, and I had no idea, but fast forward a couple years since they moved, this kid is doing art shows. One of the nights, I think I can share this, he made like $4,000 on his art. He's getting commissioned to do paintings for people where they live.
1: Good
0: he's buying a car with cash.
1: As you should.
0: And I'm like, this guy. And he's like, got all this confidence. And he's like, hey, what's up, teacher? How you doing? Good to see you. I like your jacket. And I was like, wow, this kid has really blossomed. It's amazing. And I'm shocked. He's making a mint at 16 years old.
1: Good for him,
0: man. I'm like, this guy, what an amazing thing. So I think about, like, all the time, what are our kids drawn to? What do they want to do? And we got to push them into that. Like, I think my six-year-old is really drawn to the piano. Mm-hmm. And she's asked me, I want to take lessons. I want to take lessons. Okay, great. Well, we're going to get her into lessons.
1: Yeah.
0: We got to do it. We got to see what our kids are good at and push them into it. And I said, so are you saying that the picture that I asked you to do was your first commissioned painting? And he said, yes. I said, great. Well, I'm going to sell it in about 30 years. And I'm not going to think twice about it, and I'm going to make millions of dollars off your wonderful work.
1: I wonder if after he was able to sell his painting or his drawing to you, if that's what kind of like sparked him to be able to start doing it with other people. Like, oh, okay, this is good enough to be paid for, then I can make more money on the road.
0: I don't know. Yeah, I mean, it's a great question. And I guess, well, to your point, you know, you see someone who does have a talent, you encourage them in that, and you find a way to be like, hey, you're doing a great job. Who knows what that did? I don't know what the impact of that is.
2: How much did you pay for the painting?
0: I think it was like $50.
2: $50.
0: Yeah.
2: Not too bad.
0: Nice. That was when he was like 14.
2: Yeah,
0: so nice. It's pretty cool. Good for him. This is the TJ Show.

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0: This is the TJ Show. We try to do a show for everything around here, and I say everything, so I'm not just talking about human beings. We love our animals, too.
1: Yeah, we do.
0: You know, you often hear Kenny doing the news, and that's going to come up in a few moments, and we'll get to the news that concern people.
2: Mm-hmm.
0: But what about your dog, who's got its head out the window, not paying attention to our show? Don't you want your dog to be interested in our show, too? Well, that's why we invented Luna's Animal Tales. It's in honor of my dog, Luna, who passes out when my wife leaves the radio on. I wanted to change that. And so we read the biggest animal stories from around the world, starting in Germany. A kangaroo was on the loose for a year and a half. Can you imagine how frustrating that has to be? They keep seeing it. They try to catch it, but it's a kangaroo. It's hard to catch.
1: I would be afraid to run into that kangaroo because kangaroos, they box.
0: Yeah. Have you ever seen the video where the guy punches the kangaroo in the face because it messed with his dog?
1: Oh, yes.
0: Yeah, it's pretty unbelievable. The kangaroo in Germany was named Skippy, escaped from his owner's property in the middle of the night, New Year's Eve. That's got to be a tough New Year's Eve. Imagine you're like feeling a little buzzed and, yo, your kangaroo got away. No, it didn't.
1: Then you
0: got
1: to skip down the sidewalk yelling Skippy.
0: Skippy! What's wrong with that guy? Lost his kangaroo. Really? Police said Skippy was finally captured late last week by a resident in a district about 50 miles from the owner's home. That kangaroo got on the move.
1: Wow.
0: Kangaroo is being temporarily housed in his rescuer's horse pen until his owner can bring him home. I bet the horses are looking at him like, yeah, you thought you were going to get away. Look at you, Mr. Bounce.
1: Kangaroo's trying to probably get back to Australia. He's like, I don't belong here.
0: Yeah, I know. That's glad they got him. He can be a pet again. I'm sure the kangaroo's thrilled. This one coming out of Colorado, this is a big warning. You got to think about what you're putting on top of your oven. Firefighters in Colorado shared security camera footage from a home where a dog saw some boxes on top of its owner's stove, got on its hind legs, its paw hit the little spark thing and set the top of the oven ablaze. Boxes caught on fire, and there was a big fire in the middle of the night.
1: He turned the stove on, but also, like, why is your dog getting on the stove?
0: I know.
1: You know, if you're cooking, does your dog get on the stove? I don't know.
0: They don't care. My dog Luna
1: bad boy.
0: Yeah, she made that bold move one time. She took a whole loaf of bread my wife just baked, and we looked at her. It looked like she'd swallowed a balloon. She was just laying there with this full loaf of bread in her belly.
1: I've had your wife's bread. I'm not even mad at Luna for doing that.
0: Right. But she got up on her hind legs. She made a bold move.
1: Huh.
0: And so everything caught fire. Thankfully, they were able to get the fire out. The fire department showed up, and they gave a big warning. First of all, make sure your stovetop and your oven doesn't have combustibles on it.
1: Mm-hmm.
0: And also, make sure you have smoke alarms that are working inside and outside of every sleeping area on every floor of the home. It's a very good reminder. We can't have enough of those. And finally, this one is interesting. There's a video going viral, millions of hits. It looks like a bunch of guys at a bachelor party out on a body of water. One guy taps the water. All of a sudden, an alligator shows up. The guy uses the alligator's teeth to puncture a hole in the beer can, gives it to his friend. He shotguns the beer, and everyone starts celebrating. The things people will do for the internet.
1: No, sir, not me. I went on the airboat tour once when I lived in Florida, and I learned that gators can jump out of the water by using their tails.
0: Yeah, well, I guess they didn't hear that.
1: They were lit, that's why.
0: There it is, Luna's Animal Tales, the biggest animal headlines from around the world.

0: This is the TJ Show, our news. It sounds a little bit different around here. Kenny reads through every story he can find, and then he brings us the most interesting ones. Kenny, what's been happening in the world?
1: An air hostess has gone viral for explaining a few things about airline pilots that perhaps you didn't know.
0: All right, hit me with it.

0: First one, did you know that pilots are not allowed to have the same meal on a flight? So the pilot and the co-pilot? You did know that.
1: Oh, yeah.
2: I didn't know that. No.
1: Yeah, I thought it was so, like, if you ate the same dish and for some reason you would get food poisoning, then both pilots would be taken out. So they intentionally switch where the food came from.
0: Well, yeah. So, I mean, if the on... You're almost exactly right, TJ, but if they're offering, let's say, a chicken dish on the flight and a pasta dish on the flight, each of the pilots would have to have something different, because if they both ate the same thing and both had food poisoning, they would be incapacitated for flying.
1: Great thought. Mm. I try to do that technique at my own dinner table. I try to eat something different than the rest of my family, just in case. You never know.
0: The other thing, apparently, pilots are encouraged to pass gas when they feel the urge. They are instructed not to hold it in. And again, this has to do with their comfort. If they hold in gas, especially in high altitude, high pressure situation, it could cause more discomfort than if you were to do such a thing, let's say, down on ground level. So those pilots in that small, tiny little cockpit, if they have to let one loose, they let her rip.
2: Can you imagine one's like, bro, open the door. Just open the door.
1: I think, yeah, if they did have a little door, it would go very quickly. That would
0: yeah a little.
1: You just gotta make sure everyone buckle your seatbelts.
2: No, it's the
1: just
2: gonna cockpit take a second. Door that goes into the come on guys.
1: Okay, gotcha. Picturing like a little vacuum on the side of their pants that they would just turn that on. Kenny, what else do you have?
0: Well, TJ, the way you describe it, your home seems very hectic at time with your three girls.
1: Yeah, I used to say very. It's more like extremely.
0: Okay. Now. Well, maybe you would consider hiring a house manager.
1: What does that cost?
0: They make somewhere between $20 to $40 per hour. The average salary for a house manager is $61,757.
2: What do they do? I mean, I can assume the things they do, but just out of curiosity, entertain me.
0: Yeah, they call them a housekeeper, nanny, assistant, chef, all in one. They take care of the things that you don't have time or don't want to do in the household. They can make doctor's appointments, they can wash the dishes, they can do the laundry, they can cook meals, so on and so forth.
1: Everything you just listed is what some of these robot makers are saying these robots are going to do for us.
2: But have you seen those videos of those robots folding laundry? Maybe it's 4 days later. He's still wearing that one shirt.
1: But you don't have to do it.
2: No, 4 days? I'm going to need that shirt to wear for work.
1: But my laundry's been on the couch for a week. So 4 days, that's like super speed
2: in
1: our
2: house. That's one shirt. That's one shirt.
1: One shirt? Okay, maybe that's a whole other thing.
2: Yeah.
0: This is a trending business, and many millennial parents are considering hiring house managers.
1: Yeah, I think I want to hold out a little bit.
0: Okay.
1: Kenny, thanks for keeping us somewhat informed.
0: That's what's happening.
3: Thank you.

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1: Gosh, my God. 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
2: Oh, wow.
3: Wait. 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Like, I didn't say anything that was not true.
4: That's what
3: like,
4: I wanted.
1: Okay,
4: to know.
1: Well, to be honest, when you were talking to the radio host, I stopped listening after about, like, 20 seconds.
4: Oh.
5: 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Yellow light.
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0: This is the TJ Show. I was just catching up with our producer, Heather.
1: Hello.
0: I think I might be the wrong person to talk to about fun things. Like, I like the idea of having fun, but to me, like, you're going on this whitewater rafting. Is that what it is?
1: Tube. I wouldn't call it whitewater rafting. Tubing. It's like a slow... You just sit on a tube and you slowly go down a river.
2: The river just pushes you along.
0: Yeah. See, I think you think that's peaceful.
1: Yeah.
0: But when I hear that, I'm like, okay, so once you get in, there's no turning back.
1: No, you can't really swim upstream.
0: And how long are you going to be in the tube? You're stuck in the tube.
1: For about 3 hours, I think the trip is, from start to finish.
2: That sounds relaxing to me.
0: Really? You would just jump in knowing there's no turning back, and you're just going to be on the water for 3 hours.
2: I mean, I'm sure you can, like, pull over to the shore, you know, like you do on the shoulder on the highway.
1: Yeah, you could.
0: You know how to do that?
1: I mean, you could, like, force your way over there, but there's nowhere to go. You'd have to get back on the river to get to where you're going.
0: With what, your hands?
1: Yeah, do you know how to swim, TJ?
0: Yeah, of course.
1: Yeah, you could.
0: What, everyone paddles to the side?
1: Yeah. All right, or I have my husband jump out and pull me, whichever.
0: Okay, so then what do you do if you have to go to the bathroom? You go in the woods?
1: I jump into the water.
0: Oh, in the water?
1: Mm-hmm. I mean, only in, obviously.
0: Right, certain scenarios.
1: Yeah.
0: Have you ever been tubing, Jamie?
2: Yeah, one time, a long, long, long time ago.
1: Fun,
2: yeah.
1: Right?
2: Yeah, it was fun, yeah.
0: Why haven't you been back?
2: Well, I was raised in Florida, and sometimes the rivers in Florida have gators in them.
0: Oh, yeah.
2: And so this one place I went to, I saw a gator, and I was like, never again.
1: Yeah, yeah.
2: Never again.
0: They allow tubing in Florida with potential?
2: Oh, yeah.
0: I mean, you know, that would puncture
2: at
0: a wreck.
2: Your own risk.
0: Yeah.
1: There's a lot of stuff in Florida they let you do. You know what I mean?
2: Oh, yeah,
1: there's
2: for
1: not
2: sure.
1: Much they don't let you not do in Florida.
2: That's facts, yeah.
0: Fine. Good point. Love our people in Florida.
1: Yeah, love fans. It, yeah.
2: You love me. I'm from Florida.
0: Family lives down in Florida. You were raised.
2: Yeah, I was
0: so my best friend. You know the whole thing.
2: Yeah, all that good thing.
3: Any chance Heather shares her location with you?
0: That would be interesting. Yeah, I'd love to check in on you.
2: Okay. You can just see her going down the river. Okay.
1: Slowly.
0: Heather's still moving. That's good news. Yeah, strap it to your arm with one of those armbands. I'm worried for you. You know, I think part of the reason also, I have like actual trauma from being on a tube. So we went whitewater rafting in high school.
1: It's a little different, but yeah.
0: And it was a class trip.
2: Mm-hmm.
0: And I didn't even have a choice. Like, I guess I did. My parents had assigned some sort of permission form.
2: Right.
0: But when we got there, I was like, why would anyone give permission for people to go on this moving body of water? And I'm sitting on the edge of a tube. And this kid, who was such a bully, he takes his arm out, he clotheslines me, and he knocks me into the water. And my life flashed in front of my eyes, because when I went into the water, my eyes were still open. I didn't even have time to close them.
2: Oh, my goodness.
0: And I was about 6 inches away from a rock, like
2: wow.
0: A huge rock that I almost hit my head on. And I got out, and everyone was cracking up and laughing. And it was so sad. But I'm, like, so grateful. That was the grace of God in my life, because, man, oh, man, was that a close call.
2: That's probably why you called tubing whitewater rafting when producer Heather brought it up.
0: Yeah, it's a different thing.
2: The first thing you went through, yeah.
0: Yeah, but you know what? It looked like the water was pretty deep, and

0: It just so happened that in this one spot where this rock was up, that was like, what would have happened? I think about
1: that
0: sometimes.
1: Don't project your stuff on producer Heather.
0: Yeah, and don't hang out with bullies.
2: Yeah, hopefully my husband doesn't clothesline me into the river.
0: This is the TJ Show.

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1017, The Beach. Welcome to the weekend. It's Canada with a K. The 4th of July, only one day away, but who else has already checked out? Yeah! 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

101.7 The Beach. Well, the weekend has already begun for a lot of people. Welcome to the show for Well, the weekend has already begun for a lot of people. If you also took off today, yes. Let's have some fun. What do you want to hear today? 800-669-1010. Welcome to the weekend. 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